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2: 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And Darren Hayes from Savage Garden, one of the many on our birthday list.
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8: Hello, I'm Rob McLennan. Jim Chalmers says next week's federal budget will prioritise saving more than spending. The Treasurer revealing in a pre-budget conference the federal government's made $64 billion in savings and reprioritisations.
9: It will have five major priorities. First of all, fuel security. Secondly, cost of living and housing. There will be a productivity package.
8: The opposition continues to slam the government over its handling of the so-called ISIS brides. Three of those women have now been charged, two facing allegations of slavery, one accused of remaining in a declared conflict zone in Syria and joining Islamic State. National Senator Bridget McKenzie telling Sky why they were allowed to return beggars belief.
10: I've found it very, very concerning that the government has had this real hands-off approach to, meanwhile, behind the scenes, friends of ministers, known entities are actually facilitating the return of these women and their children to the detriment of our national security.
8: Aussie families are scrambling for childcare after dozens of before and after school programs confirmed they will shut their doors, blaming soaring costs linked to new safety reforms. The first of the Outside School Hours Council of Australia sites will close at the end of the month, while up to 300 more may be forced to reduce services. And mourners have worn pink at overnight vigils to honour the life of Kumanjai Little Baby a week on from the discovery of the five-year-old's body near Alice Springs.
7: 5CS, your sport now.
8: Frio has surged to a 15-point win over the Hawks in Perth, kicking the last five goals to make it eight in a row. Midfielder Caleb Sarong telling Seven the squad now backs itself.
11: We've got to buy in from 23 blokes at any one time that are playing out here that just do what's required. And sometimes it's not pretty. There's a quote that Isaiah Dudley said after the Collingwood game, he does the dirty work. And that's what we got.
8: The Bulldogs have sunk to a fourth straight NRL defeat. Canterbury thrashed by the Dolphins 44-12 last night.
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12: 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From the coast of the Outback, here's your local weather update.
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13: Possible showers today on the waters. Southerly winds to 20 knots, seas to 1.5 metres. Top temps ranging from 16 in the Clare Valley to 20 in Port Pirie. If you're heading to Adelaide, showers on the top of 19. Tomorrow, possible showers. Top temps ranging from 16 in the Clare Valley to 20 in Port Augusta.
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8: Hello, I'm Rob McLennan. One Nation leader Pauline Hanson says she's disgusted the so-called ISIS brides were allowed back into Australia with their children. Three of the four women were arrested on arrival overnight. They're due to front court today on charges including slavery and joining ISIS. Hanson telling Sky it's their children who also pose a risk.
9: They're taught jihad. They're taught to be martyrs. They're taught to give their lives up for Allah. So I'm telling you, they are incompatible in Australia.
8: The rising cost of everyday essentials has pushed Australia's credit card spending to its second highest level on record. According to Canstar, we put $30 billion on the plastic in March, while debit card spending reached a record $60 billion. The fight for the Liberal Party presidency is heating up, with former opposition leader Alexander Downer taking a swipe at former PM Tony Abbott. Both men are believed to have the job in their sights. Downer, though, fears Abbott might take the party too far to the right. Well, if you haven't sorted out your flowers for Mum this Sunday yet, you might want to hop to it. Many florists across the country reporting they're now close to selling out already, tipping an increase in last year's Mother's Day numbers with more than 10 times the orders of a regular day.
10: I think we're going to be about 25% up on last year. So that's a really positive sign for the year ahead for the flower industry.
8: That's Courtney Ray from Daily Blooms.
0: 5CS, your sport now.
8: Round 10 of NRL continues tonight with the Titans taking on the Roosters and the Cowboys hosting the Eels. In AFL, Carlton will be fighting for the survival of coach Michael Voss, but it will be a tough ask. They're up against fourth place Brisbane in Brisbane. In the other game, Port Adelaide comes up against the Western Bulldogs at home. And former Aussie star test batsman Marcus North has been offered a role as a selector. Not for his home country, but for the English side.
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12: Possible showers today on the waters. Southerly winds to 20 knots, seas to 1.5 metres. Top temps ranging from 16 in the Clare Valley to 20 in Port Pirie. If you're heading to Adelaide, showers on the top of 19. Tomorrow, possible showers. Top temps ranging from 16 in the Clare Valley to 20 in Port Augusta.

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4: Hello, I'm Rob McLennan. Pauline Hanson is going after the children of four ISIS brides who've returned to Australia. Three of the four women are due in court today after being arrested on arrival. The One Nation leader claiming, without evidence, the children are just as dangerous.
5: These kids are being brainwashed over there. Their hatred is taught to them towards the West.
4: A Northern Territory police officer has read out a heartbreaking letter from the mother of murdered five-year-old Kumanjai little baby at an overnight vigil. The five-year-old girl was found dead in a riverbed last week in Alice Springs.
6: When she was a little baby, she would smile when she watched Coco Melon. She was my little princess. My princess who loved the colour pink.
4: That's Leanne Little from NT Police, that vigil one of many around Australia. Jim Chalmers says next week's federal budget will prioritise saving over spending, revealing the federal government's made $64 billion in savings and reprioritisations. He says fuel security, cost of living and housing will be among the top concerns tackled.
7: We will be saving more than we spend in the budget that Katie and I hand down on Tuesday night.
4: Phone giant Apple will pay out $250 million to millions of iPhone users who were misled about the device's AI capabilities. The settlement applies to Americans who bought iPhone 15 Pro, Pro Max and iPhone 16 handsets who alleged they were misled about non-existent improvements to Siri.
3: 5CS, your sport now.
4: Fast bowler Darcy Brown is expected to be left out of the Aussie squad for the Women's T20 World Cup. The South Aussie is set to be replaced by young Queenslander Lucy Hamilton after a run of poor form. Brown has been a familiar face in Australian teams over the last 5 years. Round 9 of AFL continues tonight with the Lions versus the Blues and Port taking on the Doggies. And the Titans are up against the Roosters and the Cowboys host the Eels in tonight's NRL matches.
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9: 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And Darren Hayes from Savage Garden, one of the many on our birthday list.
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14: Possible showers today on the waters. Southerly winds to 20 knots, seas to 1.5 metres. Top temps ranging from 16 in the Clare Valley to 20 in Port Pirie. If you're heading to Adelaide, showers on the top of 19. Tomorrow, possible showers, top temps ranging from 16 in the Clare Valley to 20 in Port Augusta.
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The 80s Lunch with Maxi Priest, Wild World for a Friday afternoon. G'day, it's Lockie. Happy Friday. Yep, end of the working week and celebrating the 80s one last time. It's always a good feeling. Hey, pretty soon, Billy Joel, also Tony Basil. Let's get back to it. It's Dragon and Rain here at the 80s Lunch.

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I wouldn't be a Friday done right unless we celebrate some Cyndi Lauper. It's girls just want to have fun here at the 80s lunch locky this afternoon. Happy Friday. Getting excited for the weekend. Yep, there's a bit going on, I know, and it's always a good feeling at a Friday afternoon because that weekend is getting quicker than you know it. Well, the weekend will go quicker than you know it as well, so you may as well enjoy the hype around the weekend first. Hey, pretty soon, Tony Basil, also some Braithwaite, the Darryl variety. This right now, Billy Joel. One.

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0: Out of time for the 80s lunch. Who would have thought? Flies, doesn't it? I'll be back very soon and celebrate the 80s all over again. Trust me, we will do that again next week. Have a great weekend. Around Essays next.
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3: 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My mate at Spencer Nissen says with 2-ton brake tone capacity, intelligent emergency braking with junction assist, pedestrian and cyclist detection, and 12.3-inch touchscreen display with wireless Apple CarPlay and Android Auto, they won't last long. 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
4: Hey there, I'm Jackie Lib. The opposition says it has little faith justice will be served against the so-called ISIS brides. Three of the four women have been charged after being taken into custody upon their arrival into Australia overnight. But National Senator Bridget McKenzie has told Sky whether they'll actually serve any time remains to be seen.
5: The last time an ISIS bride headed to an Australian court, she got off with a good behaviour bond in 2024. Instead of being charged with 10 years jail service for entering a declared terrorist area.
4: Mourners gathered overnight for vigils right across the nation to honour the life of murdered 5-year-old Kumanjai Little Baby. The biggest was in Alice Springs, where Cultural Reforms Director at NT Police, Leanne Little, read a letter from the little girl's mother.
6: Let's look up to the night sky and find the brightest star where Kumanjai Little Baby is, now in heaven.
4: Former Foreign Minister Julie Bishop has finally folded under pressure, resigning as Chancellor for the Australian National University. Ms. Bishop will depart effective immediately after months of resisting calls from staff, students and politicians to step down. The ANU is facing a string of inquiries into its governance. And a bank worker's hung up on Pope Leo, believing it was a prank call. The American-born Pope was trying to change his on-file address and phone number with his Chicago bank, but experts say the employee in the US did the right thing.
1: 5CS, your sport now.
4: In sport, the Bulldogs have made four changes for tonight's clash against the Power. Cooper Hines, Lachie Smith and Oscar Baker all having been recalled. In the earlier match tonight, the Lions will host Carlton at the Gabba. Last night, Fremantle beat the Hawks by 15 points. Dockers coach Justin Longmuir full of praise for his side.
7: Have four games in 18 days or whatever we did, back to back to back, 6-day breaks. Didn't hear any players whinging about it. They just got to work and win, lose, a draw tonight. I thought we prepared really well.
4: It was Frio's 8th straight win. That's the latest in news and sport.
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1: 5CS weather.
14: Possible showers today on the waters. Southerly winds to 20 knots, seas to 1.5 metres. Top temps ranging from 16 in the Clare Valley to 20 in Port Pirie. If you're heading to Adelaide, showers on the top of 19. Tomorrow, possible showers. Top temps ranging from 16 in the Clare Valley to 20 in Port Augusta.
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14: Good afternoon and welcome to Around SA. Jordan Curtis filling in for Chris Guscott this afternoon. And so Chris Guscott, or as one of my cricket teammates asked me if his name was Chris Uscott. Shout out to Grizz for getting that one monumentally wrong. I did tell Chris that, or Chris, however you like to say his name, and he thought it was quite amusing as well. But let's get stuck into the show today. Just filling in, holding the fort, playing you some music today. Got your 2 Ups at 2 coming up after 2 o'clock, I do believe. I think that's why it is called 2 Ups at 2. And we'll get you some double songs on the way then. Before we start, so before we get into that, some of the things I want to talk about today. Looks like we are going to see that $45 million golf course upgrade go ahead. Very mixed reactions to that from the community. Some people don't want to see trees chopped down for golf. Some people love golf. Who do you side with? But up first, something I saw this morning actually really caught my eye. It's an interesting concept. Australia, South Australia, looking to ban abusive customers from South Australian stores, which I think is an ingenious idea. 12 months, you're not allowed in. You abused that person, that worker, that one time within the last 12 months. Sorry, you got to order online. We'll get into that next.

0: It is Around SA. Jordan Curtis filling in for Chris this afternoon. Hopefully you're having a fantastic Friday. We are just, well, this afternoon away from the weekend. Port Adelaide's playing football tonight. I'm looking forward to that. If they win, if they lose, I never had any faith to begin with. But if they win, never in doubt. I'm a flip-flopper. The weekend, we're looking forward to it. Not everyone is going to be as lucky as myself and have the next couple of days off. I say that, but I'm going to run around, blow a whistle for umpiring footy locally tomorrow. Not everyone's going to have the weekend off. Some people are going to still be at work, hopefully getting those penalty rates and making bank while they are doing it. But some people do have to do those jobs over the weekend. And for that, I'm thankful because I like to access services when I'm out and about on the weekends. And it's because of them giving up their time is the reason we have that. New laws here in South Australia could see people who abuse people, who've given up their time to work weekends. They've given up their weekend. If you've abused them, you could end up banned from all retail for 12 months, if you can believe that. 12-month ban if you harass, stalk, threaten, abuse workers. Incredible rule change laws brought in here at in South Australia. Definitely don't see that anywhere else in the country. Might see the rest of the country catch up with South Australia on this if it works. Of course, if you physically harm someone who works retail, that's just straight out abuse, and not just abuse, but assault. And I dare say that's something a little bit heftier of a charge than just a 12-month ban from supermarkets and shopping centres. I don't actually hate this. I don't mind punishments which don't revolve around money. Because when you bring fines in, people who are on the lower socioeconomic side of things are the ones who are probably going to feel the punishment most. And if you are rich enough, it's not really a crime what you've done. It's not really a punishment, because if you can pay it off quite easily, yeah, some charges end up in as more harsh for poor people than for rich people. This, on the other hand, if you're having a pretty bad day, you snap and make someone's job all that much harder, and you excessively abuse or harass a worker, 12-month ban. That impacts everyone, no matter what your socioeconomic status. I think it's going to be embarrassing no matter who you are, telling the people in your life that you need someone else to go to the shops for you because you got banned from all retail because you were abusive towards a worker. It's like saying, I lost my license because I was an idiot and I was intoxicated behind the wheel. And, you know, if you're lucky enough, you don't do any harm to anyone. There's no damage done, no lives lost. But either way, it's just a very stupid thing to do. And I imagine quite embarrassing telling people that you need someone else to give you a ride because you lost your license because you were the idiot drink driving. This is in that same vein. It's as punishment. It's more the shame of it than anything. I can't go to the shops. Why not? Because I decided to yell at a retail worker. I stalked, I harassed, I threatened, I abused a worker while going to the shops. Imagine trying to explain that one. Probably make your friends think differently of you as well, if you're the kind of person to abuse someone just trying to do their job, like a teenager working at Coles or something. It's got to be embarrassing to explain that one. So I can see the logic behind it and getting creative with our punishments. 12-month ban from retail. I don't hate it. I would like to see it in practice. I would like to see how it goes, because not, of course, then some people might not have the ability to ask someone else to go to the shops for them. Are they still going to be allowed to do, you know, click and collect, or do the old drop off at the boot technique? Or are they just nowhere near allowed a shopping centre or a supermarket? Again, I wanted to see it in practice, but as a concept, I don't actually really hate this idea. It's a very interesting way of punishing bad behaviour.
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0: This is Around SA. Jordan Curtis filling in for Chris this afternoon. Hopefully you're having a fantastic day. It's a little bit chilly. Make sure you are rugging up, whatever you happen to be doing. Chris is at a wedding today. Hopefully not an outdoor wedding, because dare say everyone's going to be living in their overcoats, just trying to stay warm as best they can. Trying to look formal while also trying to rug up with a beanie and a scarf. Not an easy thing to do. Looks like the South Australian Environment and Tourism Minister, Emily Burke, is not ruling anything out when it comes to a review and a deeper look into the National Trust here in South Australia on the back of some contentious decisions by the SA National Trust. Volunteers at regional branches in Moonta and Renmark, of course, have called for a parliamentary inquiry into the organisation because they just can't resolve their disputes. So the National Trust SA is an independent, not-for-profit organisation. It conserves, manages and promotes more than 100 heritage sites across our state, mostly through volunteer-run branches. It was established back in 1955 and has done some good work over the course of its history. The Moonta Branch Committee, which takes care of the York Peninsula's 19th century Cornish mines, was stood down and locked out of the site in February. And in response, the committee has begun a Supreme Court proceeding against the trust to overturn the suspension by the head office. And it is fair to say a very messy situation when you have the National Trust and these dedicated volunteers not seeing eye to eye and going to such extreme measures to deal with this this vast rift between the two. You can understand why the volunteers have taken this to the Supreme Court. So the Minister, Emily Burke, said that she had encouraged both parties to find a resolution, but the legal action does complicate the matter. It's really disappointing, she says, that we have found ourselves having to talk about parliamentary inquiries, having to talk about legal action that is now being taken. At the end of the day, there is a volunteer base here of a body corporate who just need to better work this through and resolve the issue. So by the sounds of it, that's not necessarily an easy thing to do. I think when it comes to volunteer organisations, they are the people on the ground. They are the people in the situation running the show. I think you got to take a bit of care with who they are and how you treat them, but also they are the ones who know what's going on with their heritage sites. I think listening to them and how it should be run, how it is run, what works, what doesn't, is probably the way forward. Obviously, there is some sort of inconsistency, some disparity between what the trust says, what the volunteers say. I would err on the side of the volunteers, but this is obviously a bigger issue than probably what we've got a grasp on at the moment, which is why there is a call for that inquiry. And looks like across the political spectrum, from Greens to the Liberal Party, there's people, they are, I think, interested in finding out what exactly is going on here. So one to watch across the National Trust. Have they lost the National Trust? The trust of the nation.
1: 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At 5CS, we know better. It's why we're keeping news right here. Sure, we'll bring you updates from around the world, the country and the state. We'll also keep you in the loop with what's happening with the Port Pirie Council, the latest along the Copper Coast and across the Clare Valley and surrounds. 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

0: Jordan Curtis with you today, filling in for Chris on Around SA. Hopefully you're having a fantastic afternoon. We are through this first hour of the show. And after the news, I want to talk about the golf. Not really my kind of sports. For someone who really loves cricket like myself, it is ironic that I'll say golf is probably too boring a game for me. But that doesn't mean it shouldn't go ahead because I don't particularly like it. It's obviously a lot of people who love the game. We've seen the crowds that turn up to live golf. Although that competition in a bit of dire straits at the moment. The bankrolling Saudi Arabian fund there drying up. Does golf go ahead? Do we continue on with the renovation of the North Adelaide golf course here in South Australia? I know there'll be some people disappointed by that, some people happy with that. But we'll get to the latest on what's happening with golf next.
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4: Hey there, I'm Jackie Lim. We're being assured the hantavirus outbreak on that cruise ship off Africa isn't the beginning of another pandemic. So far, it's claimed 3 lives with other passengers falling ill. But the World Health Organization's Dr. Maria Van Kerkhove says we're not dealing with COVID part 2.
5: This is not coronavirus. This is a very different virus. There's a confined area. We have 5 confirmed cases so far.
4: Reintegration programs won't be optional for the children of the returned ISIS brides. 3 out of the 4 women were arrested upon landing in Australia last night, their children free to go and live with extended family. PM Anthony Albanese says he has no sympathy for the women.
6: I do have sympathy for the children, though, who are victims of decisions that their parents have made. It is appropriate that they undergo support, children who've been subject and exposed to all sorts of horrors.
4: More domestic flights have been axed due to soaring fuel prices and falling demand. Link Airways scrapping its Shell Harbour routes from May 20. It follows Qantas cancelling flights in and out of Mount Gambier in SA, from Darwin to Queensland and from WA to Sydney. A New South Wales police crackdown has seized the largest amount of child abuse material in the state's history. 62 people have now been charged. And the most livable regions in Australia have been revealed. According to iSelect, the top spot to live is Sutherland in New South Wales, followed by the Adelaide Hills and New South Wales Northern Beaches. The study looked into key factors like health, well-being, affordability and work-life balance.
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4: In sport, more drama in the tennis world with star players threatening to boycott the French Open. It comes days after Jannik Sinner blasted the amount of prize money up for grabs, despite the total pot climbing to more than $100 million. Sinner now declaring he does not feel respected and will refuse to play if the prize money is not increased. Aryna Sabalenka and Coco Gauff have announced they'll support the drastic measure. And in the AFL tonight, it's the Lions and Blues at the Gabba and Power and Dogs at Adelaide Oval. That's the latest in news and sport.
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0: Possible showers today on the waters. Southerly winds to 20 knots, seas to 1.5 metres. Top temps ranging from 16 in the Clare Valley to 20 in Port Pirie. If you're heading to Adelaide, showers on the top of 19. Tomorrow, possible showers, top temps ranging from 16 in the Clare Valley to 20 in Port Augusta.
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0: Jordan Curtis with you today for Around SA. Hopefully you've had a fantastic week and we're looking forward to finishing off the week nice and strong. Chris is away at a wedding today, got better things to do. So I've decided to step in to the studio and fill his boots for today, fill his shoes and, you know, keep the show rolling. Show must go on. And you can text in to the show, I'm sure. I'm not going to have a look at it, but Chris will have a look at it on Monday to make sure. And I do this whenever I fill in on Chris's show. Just send in the most bizarre random thoughts you've ever had and really confuse him when he comes back in on Monday and checks the text line, because for me, that's just really funny to confuse Chris. Just mess with him that way. Coming up in this hour, I want to talk golf with South Australia securing a major sporting tournament, which we seem to be doing a fair bit of in late. If Malinauskas and his government can do one thing, it's lock in sporting events for South Australia. Seems to be the winner. A lot of attention goes on to sports. I guess that's a whole other kettle of fish to talk about some other time. But as for the golf, we've got a renovation and remodelling of the golf courses in North Adelaide. A lot of money to be spent on that, and it looks like it won't be for naught. If LIV Golf doesn't see another year, we'll get into that next.

0: This is Around SA, Jordan Curtis filling in for Chris Guscott for the afternoon, and what an afternoon it is. Nice and cold, a little bit of wet weather around the traps. It's nice to get to wear a jumper again for the first time in a while. Who knows how long that'll last. Apparently we're getting an El Nino kind of winter, drier, warmer winter. I don't know what that's going to translate to in actual temperatures or weather during the next few months, but hopefully I'll still be able to wear a jumper. Looks like South Australia has locked in yet another big old sporting coup with the Malinauskas government finding a long-term deal with Golf Australia for the Adelaide to be the host of the Men's and Women's Australian Opens. Of course, we've just had a few years worth of LIV golf tournaments. Who knows if that competition's going to go ahead? They reckon it will, but without the money from the bankrolling Saudi Arabian public funds doing any of the heavy lifting and keeping it alive, who knows how long LIV golf will last and whether or not PGA will welcome back with open arms all the golfers that turn their backs on the PGA, the preeminent golfing competition and body in the world. So this agreement with Golf Australia will see upgraded championship standard courses at the North Adelaide Public Golf Course play host to the Australian Open every year from 2028 through to 2034, including three men's and three women's Australian Opens, the first one being in 2028, that'll be the men's. And it'll be just the third time the major event has been hosted outside of New South Wales or Victoria in more than half a century. So it's an interesting concept. Getting more golf into South Australia, it seems to be the go-to with our government that, you know, whatever problems we may have, fix it with sport. Try and spend a lot of money on sport and stimulate the economy that way. People coming into Adelaide and to South Australia and spending money, we know that there's already been lots of money thrown at Gather Round, which is always a massive hit, even despite fuel cost pressures this year. We did see big crowds turn up to Gather Round, which is surprising and amazing and justifies keeping South Australia in the mix for future Gather Rounds. When we know that there is a big, huge money financial investment into the North Adelaide Golf Course, which some would argue, and hey, don't look at me, might not be me saying this, but some would argue maybe that money could be better spent not on a golf course, but literally anything else that we never seem to really find the money for. Around South Australia, regional roads, for example, could always use an extra few million dollars thrown their way. And I guess if you want people to be traveling to go to your massive golf events, the highways are a good place to start to help them get from point A to point B. So they, you know, can safely travel to Adelaide to take part and witness and enjoy these massive sporting events that we have in Adelaide all the time. So, yeah, it does feel like the fix-all to economic issues in South Australia tends to be, here's a bunch of money to go towards sport. And I'm not saying that's not a bad investment, because obviously sport does generate a lot of money outside of what the government is spending. And, you know, they get their money back through taxes, GST and stuff. People go to hotels, go to pubs, go to restaurants when they are in and around these events. And they spend big. It's great for the businesses. They're getting more traffic through their doors. It's great for the, yeah, like I said, taxation, GST, and the like. So the flow-on effects of investing into big sporting events, it's there to see. It's proof in the pudding. It's why they keep doing it. And obviously it makes people happy. But yeah, it's still, when you get a big investment into renovating a golf course, it does raise a lot of eyebrows. And without LIV Golf being the big money spender that it was, possibly, you know, going into the next few years, not sticking around like it has. We've got to really hope that the Australian Open for 2028 through to 2034 is actually the big money winner that we hope.
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0: This is Around SA. Jordan Curtis with you this afternoon. I am filling in for Chris, keeping the seat warm until he makes his triumphant return back on Monday. Feel free to jump into his text line and say whatever random rogue stuff you want. Just be as crazy as you like, because I always say it when I come in here and fill in for him. I just want him to be very confused when he texts the when he checks the text line when he gets back to work. And you know, that's for my entertainment purely, and maybe your own, depending on what kind of weird stuff you want to send through. So go for it. But for me, for now, let's just talk trash. Let's talk garbage, which many of us are pretty well good at finding and creating. It's just part of life. You use things, you take the packaging and you throw it in the bin. You make dinner, you throw the scraps in the bin. It looks like some council areas across the country are starting to look at diverting landfill waste just to cut down on disposal costs. And you know what? That's fair enough. But generally speaking, that means the onus is put onto us as consumers, as households, to correctly sort our trash and put our rubbish in the correct bins. Which sounds like an easy enough concept, but there are, you know, little minute details to keep aware of what's allowed in the recycling bin, what isn't, and what has to be put in landfill instead. And, you know, your vegetable matters as well, what counts, what doesn't, what can you put in the green bin. Some councils, I know my local council area, they've started to collect the green bins weekly, and now I have on rotation red bin, yellow bin every other week. So my main garbage, my main trash and rubbish, whichever word we like to use here in Australia, rubbish, gets taken once every fortnight, and then alternate week is the recycling. Not that I ever go through so much green waste in a week through either my kitchen or my garden, because I don't do enough of my gardening, to warrant having to put the green bin out each and every week. But that's, you know, different for different households. But this is essentially councils watching how much they are putting in landfill and the costs associated with that, because they, of course, contract out to trash removal specialists. And that gets costly. And, of course, when landfill gets bigger and bigger and bigger and more costly to manage and maintain, then it becomes problematic for councils. And so then, like I said, the onus gets put onto us as households to sort through our rubbish a bit more carefully and put it in the correct bins and be consistent with when we are putting our bins out and, all that jazz. So I don't know. As a concept, I know there's probably a lot of pushback, especially because, I don't know about you, but my landfill bin in particular is smaller than my other bins. And so I can fit more recycling in. I can fit more green waste in, not as much just regular trash in. And that makes the fortnightly pickup a bit more frustrating. So maybe we need bigger bins for that particular reason. Other than that, just need a heck of a lot more education on what goes in what bins, because I feel like for the most part, people just find the easy way out is to chuck it all in landfill and don't even worry about it, which is probably where part of the problem is coming from in the first place. But knowing which bin particular bits of rubbish go in, that's a big part of the education. And how best to manage the rubbish that you do have, which goes where. It's a big education campaign, I think, is needed as much as councils changing up the schedule and what kind of trash they are taking. But education is going to be paramount, because at the moment, I don't think a lot of people know how to handle trash properly. And because you don't really think about it, it's just rubbish. What's there to think about?
1: 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Let us know so we can let everyone know. 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

0: Jordan Curtis today, filling in for Chris this afternoon on Around SA. And hopefully you're having a great day. Hopefully you got something big planned for Mother's Day. It is this Sunday. Don't forget, I imagine there's going to be quite a few markets locally around the place. If you haven't bought your mum something nice yet for Mother's Day, maybe get along to your local market this weekend and buy something special, something handmade, you never know. It could be something worthwhile out there, some jewellery, some chocolates, whatever your mum likes, really. And yeah, have a good time with it. Just make your mum feel nice and special because, dare say, there's a lot that your mum has done for you in her life that you may not have noticed or realised. And definitely, mums out there are well worth a shout out. They're well worth the effort and a nice surprise this Sunday for Mother's Day. And we got one more hour with the Around SA coming your way. It's after the news, so I'll stick around with you one more hour as we get closer and closer to Jonesy and Amanda taking over the show.
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3: Hey there, I'm Jackie Lim. Two so-called ISIS brides are facing court in Melbourne today on slavery offences. The mother and daughter, aged 53 and 31, were part of a group of 13 women and children who arrived in Australia last night after living in a Syrian war camp. Another woman will front court in Sydney, charged with terrorism-related offences. The PM is standing by Sports Minister Annika Wells after the watchdog found she breached family travel allowance rules. Wells came under scrutiny for trips to sporting events and the ski fields. She's paid back $10,000, but Anthony Albanese won't be asking for her resignation.
4: Annika Wells has apologised. She has paid back the money, has been paid as was appropriate.
3: Measles cases are surging in Australia. The disease was effectively eliminated here in 2014, but has made a comeback due to a decline in vaccinations and outbreaks overseas. 105 cases have been reported already this year. Voters will head to the polls tomorrow for the Fara by-election to decide who will replace former Liberal leader Susan Lee. She quit politics in February. One Nation is favourite to snatch the seat. And despite cost of living pressures, it seems Aussies are still willing to splurge for Mother's Day. New data from ANZ shows customer spending in 2025 rose 6.6% to $592 million nationwide. Founder of online florist Daily Blooms, Courtney Ray, says Mother's Day is the biggest day of the year for the industry.
5: It's actually even bigger than Valentine's Day, which is a close second.
2: 5CS, your sport now.
3: In sport, Collingwood Scott Pendlebury will equal the VFL-AFL games record tomorrow, marking match 432 when they take on Geelong. Cats coach Chris Scott says you can see how Pendles makes his teammates better.
6: I rate and respect him so highly for a number of reasons, but right up towards the top of that list would be just the way he's been able to help others within the team.
3: And the Rabbitohs will be without star centre Latrell Mitchell for tomorrow's clash against the Sharks. The Blues hopeful injured his back last round. That's the latest in news and sport.
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8: You know, you could argue that Billy Joel is one of the luckiest people alive.
9: 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I never practiced enough. I know what good piano playing is, and I'm not good.
8: And he's our feature artist this weekend. I told you I had to be a big shot. We'll update the latest music news. 461 Ocean Boulevard from Eric Clapton is our classic album double. And Darren Hayes from Savage Garden, one of the many on our birthday list.
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12: Possible showers this evening on the waters. Southerly winds to 20 knots, seas to 1.5 metres. Overnight lows ranging from 6 in the Clare Valley to 11 in Whyalla. Tomorrow, possible showers on the waters. Southeasterly winds to 15 knots, seas around 1 metre. Top temps ranging from 16 in the Clare Valley to 20 in Port Augusta.
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12: This is Around SA. Jordan Curtis with you this morning and a couple of massive birthdays out there. First of all, 100 years, a century. Sir David Attenborough celebrating his birthday today, the age of 100, born in England back in 1926. We all know him. He's the brother of the guy from Jurassic Park. That's his claim to fame. And also his extensive work in nature documentaries, informing the world of the planet that we live on. His voice, iconic, and I don't think anyone has anything bad to say about Sir David Attenborough. Celebrating their birthday today as well, also someone who I would like to think no one has a bad word to say about, but I know that people don't care for his environmental message either. Celebrate David Attenborough for his, but Pat Cummins, no, he's too green to be Australian cricket captain. It's his 33rd birthday today as well, so just another 67 to go and he'll catch up with Sir David Attenborough at the ton. Moving on with the show, not just to spend the next hour talking about birthdays. I reckon I could, though, because it's also Blue Wiggle Anthony's birthday too. But that's beside the point. One thing I did want to talk about before moving on with the show up next. Feral cats. I think regionally we know just how much of a pain they can be. And to conservation groups across our more remote areas know just how much of a pain they can be. Looks like there is a bid to clear feral cats out of Kangaroo Island this winter. Get into that next.

0: This is Around SA. Jordan Curtis is my name, and Chris Guscott will be back Monday to take back the reins of the show. But for now, he is at a wedding, so instead, I get to sit here and do all the talking instead. And one thing I want to talk about, feral cats. It is a issue across many regional and remote areas in South Australia. They do so much damage to our native wildlife and, you know, fauna and flora. And they get scary big sometimes. I lived in Roxby Downs for a couple of years, and some of the stories you heard about the feral cats in the area, you don't want to cross them when you're going for a walk at night, that's to say the least. I prefer my chances with the kangaroos who camp out on Roxby Downs Town Oval overnight. You take a flashlight out there and all those eyes, just beady eyes, just looking back at you. So either take on the, what would you do? A gang of 100 kangaroos or one massive feral cat? I don't want to know. That's a fight I don't want to be a part of. Anyway, feral cats, they are an issue. And on Kangaroo Island, it feels like one of those areas where it is possible to rid the area of feral cats. It's an island. There's only so far that the cats can go. They're not going to swim back to the mainland. They're not going to swim from the mainland either. So finding them, tracking them, eliminating them, eradicating them, that's the challenge. So far, the state government has provided $800,000 in additional funding for an ongoing program to deal with feral cats around the Dudley Peninsula. But Invasive Species Council CEO Jack Goff is calling on the federal government now to help them finish the job, which is a very grim way of saying it. Let us finish the job. Finishing this job means real protection for Kangaroo Island's most vulnerable native animals, including the Kangaroo Island dunnart, echidnas, little penguins, and ground nesting birds. So says Jack Goff. And I dare say that is definitely a worthwhile, ambitious plan or, you know, goal in mind to try and protect our native species, which already, since the introduction of foreign species like cats, they've gone through so much, and just trying to protect them enough to let them, their numbers bounce back on their own. Because cats, they have no problem breeding. They have no problem adapting and leaving their mark on our native wildlife. They have absolutely no problem with it on our landscapes. But our native wildlife, you know, for generations and generations, without having to worry about cats as predators, suddenly in more modern times, that's something they've had to deal with. Yeah, the impacts have been phenomenal. In a bad way. Phenomenal in a bad way. So already a strong co-investment behind the project, $800,000 from the South Australian government and $370,000 from the Invasive Species Council. This leaves over $2 million left in remaining funding for the federal government to step up and deliver, so says the Invasive Species Council. More than 800 traps, thermal tech, drones, and detection dogs are being deployed in the largest coordinated push yet to eliminate feral cats from the island, and would be the first time seeing that really from any populated island anywhere else in the world. The program is, ambitious, like I said. Still quite a lot of extra help needed, though. I really hope they get the job done. Feral cats have had such a negative impact on our landscape. Whether or not the federal government will come through with the money that they're asking for, yet to be seen. Of course, we've got a budget to be handed down very soon. Will we see any extra funding for the eradication of invasive species in the budget? Dare say the government's probably got their hands tied a little bit, worrying about big economic issues like fuel. So maybe not have some good news on this in the not-too-distant future. But hey, one to watch. And like I said, I hope they do it, because cats are a real problem. And for those of us, you know, around the state who do have cats in our households, do the state a favour, do the animals, the native animals a favour, and keep them inside. Just cats inside. Because even your house cats can do incredible amounts of damage when they're out and about. Get your cats de-sexed, because if they're out and about, they're going to start breeding. You never know. There's how many more cats there may exist as in the wild as feral cats. Just from the simple fact that you have not done the right thing by the environment by keeping your cat inside. So if you can, please do. It's better for everyone. better for our native animals.
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0: This is Around SA. Jordan Curtis filling in for Chris Uscott. As one of my cricket teammates asked me once, how his name was said? Chris Uscott. Shout out to Grizz for getting Chris Guscott so wrong. I did tell Chris about that way back when, and he thought it was quite amusing. I don't know anyone called Chris. What were you thinking, Grizz? Anyway, moving on with the show. It is Mother's Day this weekend, this Sunday. And that means it is on you, as a child of a mother, as we all are, to buy them something nice, do something nice, take them out for dinner, make them something. Just let them know that they are appreciated. So I don't think it goes without saying that mothers do quite a lot for us over the course of our lives. And, you know, while they are still around, make sure you are showing your mother how appreciated they really are, because I dare say they will appreciate the appreciation. And of course, if your mum is a football fan, hopefully their team gets a win. And hopefully so if your mum is a Port Adelaide fan, because then me and your mum have a bit in common. And I would also like to see Port Adelaide win this weekend. Do it for the mums, Port Adelaide. Do it for all the mums. And the Crows on Sunday too, on actual Mother's Day. Do it for them. Do it for the Crows mums as well. It's my way of sneaking footy into the conversation when it's definitely not about the football. No, Mother's Day this weekend. It's a simple thing, really. One day of the year where you do show appreciation to your mother. You should show it each and every day of the year, but Mother's Day is the day specifically to remind you that, oh yes, you have a mother, and yes, she does deserve some recognition for where you are in life right now. And for better or for worse, who knows? Maybe you got a bad mum, but for all the good mums out there, definitely show them that they are appreciated this Mother's Day. Go to a market, buy them something nice. There's definitely going to be some local markets on around the traps this weekend, so make the most of it and do something nice for your mother.
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Jordan Curtis with you today, wrapping up Around SA for this morning, this afternoon. I'm losing it. Absolutely losing it. I'm glad my day has come to a close as of now. I'm also quite appreciative that Jonesy and Amanda have pinched an hour of Chris's show, so it does wrap up after 3 hours instead of the four-hour stint these days. So it's the first time I've filled in for Chris for quite some time, and don't mind knocking it off at 4 o'clock. Chris will be back Monday. He's at a wedding today. He'll be back Monday, ready to get around SA once more. Feel free to text in on his text line and just fill it with the most random thoughts you've got. It's one of my favorite things to do when he is away. Just encourage people to be really weird in the text line, just to confuse him when he does.

0: get back to work and finally checks it again. I don't know. Just text him whatever your favorite pizza topping is or something. Make it sound like we're having an existential debate. Do you believe in life on other planets? Is there alien life out there? Tell Chris why you think there is or isn't. Whatever it is, fill up the text line. I'm not going to look at it, but Chris will, and I hope he gets very confused. Anyway, thanks for joining me today. Appreciate it. I'll be back whenever Chris decides he needs someone to tap in yet again, where he's got another wedding, another big life event to worry about. I'll be there telling you to send rogue stuff to his text line. Once more. Enjoy your weekend. Like I said, it's Mother's Day this week, this Sunday. Do something nice for your mum. Enjoy the football, whatever you happen to be watching, whether it's locally or AFL level. Enjoy it. Hopefully your team gets a win. I'll leave you to it. Enjoy your weekend. If you happen to be working this weekend as well, keep in mind there are laws now. We said at the top of the show, people can be banned from retail for 12 months if they do abuse you or harass you. So keep that in mind as well. You wield a lot of power now if someone is mistreating you in the workplace. Keep that in mind. Enjoy your weekend. See you next time, whenever that may be.
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5: Hey there, I'm Jackie Lim. The Prime Minister is confident justice will be served in the case of returning ISIS brides. 3 of the 4 women were charged upon touchdown in Australia last night. If convicted, they're facing decades in jail. Anthony Albanese says he'll continue to back security agencies to manage the situation.
6: We have a right as a government to ensure that the law is upheld, and these people will face the full force of the law.
5: The NT government has announced a child protection system review will be undertaken following the death of Kumanjai Little Baby. The review will include investigations into the Culture and Resources Department in the wake of the 5-year-old's murder. It comes after 3 child protection department staffers were stood down earlier this week. Migration numbers could be capped to match the number of houses available. That's under a new plan by the Coalition, with opposition leader Angus Taylor saying the move would improve housing availability for Aussies. We are told more details will be provided in his budget reply speech next week. The PM has rejected calls for the Federal Communications Minister to resign after the findings of a travel audit were released. Annika Wells was forced to repay more than $10,000 relating to 4 trips she incorrectly charged to taxpayers. And parents have hit out at inclusive childcare events for Mother's Day. Fierce backlash has been sparked by several centres hosting gender-neutral Family Day or Parents' Day celebrations, while suggestions to permanently change the name have been generally slammed.
2: 5CS, your sport now.
5: In sport, the top tennis players are threatening to boycott the French Open if the prize money isn't increased. Jannik Sinner and Aryna Sabalenka calling for a 22% share of revenue, not the less than 15% currently on offer. The Grand Slam starts May 18. And Matilda's rising star Jada Wyman has decided to pause her football career amid a knee injury. Her breakout season and Asian Cup debut hopes ended with a freak fall in training back in March. She's now broken her silence, requesting a release from her contract with Swiss club AEK Stockholm. That's the latest in news and sport.
7: Tom Benning here, federal member for Grey. From the coast of the outback, Here's your local weather update.
8: 5CS weather.
7: Possible showers this evening on the waters. Southerly winds to 20 knots, seas to 1.5 metres. Overnight lows ranging from 6 in the Clare Valley to 11 in Whyalla. Tomorrow, possible showers on the waters. Southeasterly winds to 15 knots, seas around 1 metre. Top temps ranging from 16 in the Clare Valley to 20 in Port Augusta.
9: Hello there. Happy Friday, Amanda.
10: Happy Friday, everybody.
9: Mother's Day on Sunday.
10: Mother's Day
9: What are
10: on
9: you
10: Sunday.
9: Getting from the boys?
10: Well, I don't know. That's what... What do you mean? What am I getting?
9: Well, are you going to get some breakfast in bed?
10: Well, no, they don't live at home anymore, so it'd be weird if they did. They are going to come over in the morning, and then I'm having dinner with them that night.
9: Oh, nice.
10: It'll be very nice.
9: Are you a fan of breakfast in bed, by the way?
10: No, I hate it.
9: It's very unwieldy.
10: It is, and for all the charm of it, the early years, my personality type doesn't like the unwieldy nature of it. The tea that might topple over at any minute, the crumbs that go everywhere. It's and me sitting upright without proper lumbar support. It's not my thing.
9: You don't like anything in bed. You don't want any of that.
10: Don't want any of that.
9: We have an action-packed show today. The Fiesta's coming.
10: Mr. Miguel Maestre. And as you say, the Fiesta, you almost need to let him burn. It's like a puppy. You need to let him burn off steam. I know when he used to travel a lot in the living room with Chris Brown, they are very close friends. But Chris is kind of a self-contained person. And when he first flew anywhere with Miguel, he didn't know Miguel and they flew to South America together. And Miguel said, just give me 20 minutes of blur Fiesta and then I'll be okay. So Chris said, all right, go for it. And that's exactly what it is. He has to talk, has to blather, has to blah, blah, blah, be loud and sing, and then he can calm down.
9: I've known
10: down.
9: Him for some time. I've never seen him stop.
10: I
9: don't know about this 20 minutes caveat.
10: That's the question I get asked most. Is that what he's really like? And the answer is yes.
9: Looking forward to catching up with Miguel. He certainly brings a Friday vibe. As does the Fast Five. Jonesy and Amanda driving you home with Jam Nation.
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4: Fast Five.
0: The Fast Five is here. Five questions. Can you go all the way and answer all five questions correctly? If you do that, Amanda will say,
5: don't panic if you haven't bought your mum a Mother's Day present. Because the prize is, it's worth $400, a pair of crossover Huggy platinum and diamond earrings. Mother's Day gifting made easy thanks to Bevels. These earrings are gorgeous.
0: Yeah, I'm just thinking of Peter, though. Peter's in High Wycombe. I know Australia Post. Who am I kidding? As if they're going to get that to Perth from here.
5: I think, Peter, you might have to have a note saying on its way.
0: Do you want us to send a picture of it, Peter, if you get all these five questions right?
6: Ooh, absolutely. Yep. I don't mind waiting.
0: These are for you. Yeah. Straight for you.
5: Straight for you. Or if you need to buy a Mother's Day present, buy some flowers and then just keep these for yourself. Anyway, either way, hello, and let's get into the game. Question number one. Endgame is the subtitle for the most recent installment of which movie franchise?
6: Avengers?
5: Avengers.
0: Yep. Let's play Monster Mash, Peter.
7: Let's kick off this Monster Mash.
5: Yeah, this is where we mash two songs together. Mm-hmm. Can you tell us what they both are?
0: Oh, goodness.
5: I'll tell you what, my cortisol levels are through the roof.
0: It's too much.
5: What are the songs?
6: There's the title for that. Oh, I can't think of the two of them.
5: Sorry, Peter.
0: Peter. Ben is in St Kilda East.
5: Hello, Ben. Are you going to subject us to listening to that again?
8: Hello.
5: Okay, here it is. The songs, Ben.
0: I wish I had a glow stick.
8: I'm going to say Gangnam Style and Crazy Frog.
0: Whoa!
5: Yes, you've done it.
9: Oh. Open Gangnam Style.
5: That's it. Okay.
0: DJ Ryan is in the house.
5: Question three is multiple choice for you, Ben. According to our latest census, how many mums are there in Australia? Is it A, 4.5 million, and what are their names? B, 5.5 million, or C, 6.5 million. A, B, or C?
0: That's a lot of mothers.
8: I'm going to go with the old C for correct, 6.5 million.
5: Whoa. You are correct. That's what are their names and star signs, please, Ben?
0: How are you going Mother's Day-wise, mate? Everything okay?
8: I've planned lunch with mum and some family.
5: Nice.
0: Good.
5: Nice. That's what mums want, is it been some thought that you've planned something. That's great, Ben.
0: If you make an effort, my mum said, just get me a card, I'm happy.
5: Yeah.
0: In the early years of the band, The Breakfast Club, do you remember The Breakfast Club, Ben?
5: The band, not the movie.
0: Yeah, the band.
8: No, I don't remember the band, but I do remember the movie.
0: Okay, well, so
5: this has nothing to do with the
0: movie.
5: They
0: had a hit and it was called Right on Track. Here it is. Great, great song. Before that hit, though, they had a huge, huge female megastar as their drummer in the band. This has been documented in music press for some years now.
5: Who was it? Who was their drummer in the early days?
8: Was it Madonna?
5: It was Madonna.
0: Ben, you know your stuff.
5: Could have been Karen Carpenter, but no, it was Madonna.
0: Well, Karen Carpenter.
8: I'm a Madonna fan, so you know that.
0: So she wasn't there for that long, though, was she, I guess? And then she took off, did her own thing, and The Breakfast Club.
5: And no one's heard of her since.
0: Ben.
8: Yeah.
0: Here we are, Ben. Don't laugh, because you're a question number five.
5: This is where we make you pause for a while. Are you happy to hang on? And we'll come back to see if you can answer question five correctly and win those earrings.
8: All right.
0: You're going to wait there, Ben. And if you would like to take Ben on there, because there's a good chance he could cock this up. Sorry that you heard all that, Ben. Jonesy and Amanda driving you home with Jam Nation.
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13: I am a two-finger left-hand piano player. I never practiced enough. I know what good piano playing is, and I'm not good.
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0: It's Jonesy and Amanda driving you home this Friday afternoon. We're into the Fast Five.
1: How fast can this thing go?
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4: Fast Five.
0: If you've just joined us, we last left Ben of St Kilda East sitting on the phone.
5: He was hanging on. He got up to question five, but we made him wait. And maybe if he stuffs up this one, you can take him on.
0: Yeah, you could muck this up, Ben.
6: Okay.
5: And welcome back.
6: Thank you.
0: You know, Amanda throughout that whole that song was saying he's never going to do it.
5: I did not. I did not. Here's the question.
0: I have faith in you,
5: Here's
0: Ben.
5: The question for you. This is where the prize is, Ben. Are we ready? Here's the question.
6: Yeah.
5: Which former First Lady is coming to Australia for a speaking tour?
6: I'm going to say Michelle Obama.
5: It is Michelle Obama.
0: You know it, Benny boy.
6: Oh, my gosh.
5: Mrs. Ben. Roosevelt was otherwise busy.
0: Congratulations, Ben. You've won the jam pack, a pair of crossover Huggy Platinum and Diamond earrings. Mother's Day gifting made easy thanks to Bevels. Happy Mother's Day, mate.
6: Thank you.
0: Actually, what's your mum's name?
6: Anne.
0: Anne. Happy Mother's Day, Anne.
5: Anne, and try and look surprised when you open up the package.
0: Happy Mother's Day, Anne. Ben, you have a good day, and all the mothers.
6: Thanks so much.
0: Carry on about your business. If you'd like to register for the Fast Five, you can do it, jonesyandamanda.com.au.
5: Guess who's coming up in the next half hour?
0: Who?
5: The madness, the fiesta that is Miguel Maestre.
0: Oh, goodness. Jonesy and Amanda driving you home with Jam Nation.
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0: It's Jonesy and Amanda driving you home.
1: You and I, for those that don't know, are world record holders.
0: Yep.
1: We actually, twice over, we broke the world underwater broadcast record by broadcasting our radio show in Shark Tank at the Sydney Aquarium.
0: 2010. In 2011, it was in the Guinness World Record book.
1: Yeah.
0: And I've got it at home.
1: There's a picture of the two of us in our wetsuits, and even now I can't tell which one's you and which one's me. And that's an insult and a compliment to us both.
0: Yeah.
1: And then we had another world record, which was world's biggest yum cha. That was more stressful than you'd think.
0: That was. All we had to have was the most people eating yum cha at the one time. And the prerequisite, there were three pieces of yum cha. You so had, three dim sims.
1: But you only had to eat two of them.
0: That's all you had to do.
1: You had to sit down for it. And these were people who registered to take part. Yep. They didn't just wander buyers.
0: And out of all those, I've forgotten how many people actually ate the yum cha.
1: Well, we almost didn't make the world record, even though we had twice as many people there as was required. People just didn't listen to the rules.
0: Because 20 people decided that they could only eat one dumpling.
1: Or stood up while they were doing
0: it.
1: And then a whole lot of people stole all the decorations. So that was a tough day.
0: Idiots.
1: But how about this world record? This is something I would never get a world record in. The world flat pack champion.
0: Ooh.
1: Have a listen.
2: I reckon I've made over 80 bedside tables and over 100 wardrobes.
3: Flat pack fan or flat pack fear? How fast can you put one together? Not as quick as this lot. The idea is simple. You make a bookcase, then a bedside table, as quick as you can, with an audience and under pressure. And of course, it can't wobble. And we have a winner. Reigning champion Hayley does it again.
2: I'm absolutely over the moon because I did it in 9 minute 33 last year and 8 minute 20 this year. I want three-time world champion. Watch out.
0: Watch out.
1: She made it. So first of all, the first group had to assemble a bookcase and the fastest two then went into a heat. And finally, they faced off in two rounds and she won by making a bedside table in 8 minutes and 20 seconds.
0: And a woman, of course, would win that because no man ever reads instructions. That's the first thing that gets tossed out.
1: Maybe.
0: That's what happens.
1: That is not my skill set.
0: No, no. You know what?
1: Why are you laughing?
0: I could imagine. You get lost in IKEA.
1: You wouldn't be any good at this. You would think you were. You wouldn't read the instructions and then you'd swear and kick it over.
0: The amount of swearing, my wife just says, oh, my God.
1: You would win the swearing Olympics.
0: I taught my kids how to swear, building their bedside tables.
1: Oh, you're umlaut.
0: I do.
1: What's your special, say, domestic skill?
0: Cooking rice. Mm-hmm. I can cook rice in a pot. I can cook it in a rice cooker. I don't have to do any measurements. I make perfect rice every time.
1: You can't not cook rice.
0: It's almost, you could put me on the top of a mountain with rice and some water and some sort of heat and I would make rice.
1: Even if you don't know the quantities, like, hey, there's 7 people for dinner tonight.
0: Easy. Easy peasy.
1: Really?
0: And I think I've got a bit slack because I have a rice cooker now and I've only been a convert to a rice cooker in the last 2 years. But my goodness, that thing is fantastic. So I've been a bit blasé about my rice cooking.
1: Interesting. What a strange innate skill. Can I tell you what mine is? If I'm making a cake or making biscuits and say the recipe calls for 20 grams of butter or 40 grams of butter, without measuring, I can absolutely cut it exactly where it's required. Mm. And then I will put it on the scales so I can gloat.
0: Yeah, right.
1: As to the fact I've got it right.
0: So you cut the butter and then put it on the scales.
1: Yeah. To test myself.
0: Do you have an audience?
1: No, I should. I should be up against this woman in the Wigan Olympics. Should.
0: You'd be great at cutting the cheese.
1: You don't want an audience for that.
0: Jonesy and Amanda driving you home with Jam Nation.
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0: It's Jonesy and Amanda driving you home this Friday afternoon.
1: I was lucky enough to have dinner with this man last Friday night. It's like, when he comes in here, though, it's like having a bull in a china shop. He rips through the studio literally like a tornado. We're talking, of course, about Miguel Maestre. He's here to talk about the Good Food and Wine Show.
0: Yay! Bring on the fiesta.
1: Going all around Australia.
0: Here
1: Hello.
0: He is.
2: What a good introduction. I
0: well,
2: love it.
0: We do, usually we do play your anthem.
2: Hey, La Bamba.
0: Your national anthem of Spain.
2: That's like something from Mexico.
1: Same thing to us, Miguel.
2: Oh, Spain country.
0: To us whiteys, mate, it's all the same. But welcome. It's always nice to have you on a Friday because you bring the vibe. And I see that you have brought something along for show and tell.
2: Okay, I brought something amazing, right? This is part of my live show, the Good Food & Wine Show.
0: Is this for the kitchen?
2: This is from the kitchen. You know, I always like to bring different ingredients, a little bit of entertainment in the recipe of performing.
1: Of course,
2: cooking.
1: Well, we've both been called up on stage to
0: yep.
1: put and our been fists some, through pumpkins
2: you've been,
1: and strange
2: you've
1: things.
2: Been some of my ingredients at one stage. Yeah. So I think when you do a cooking demonstration, bringing entertainment is fun because a lot of cooking boring shows and you start talking about potatoes and people run away and they get bored. Yeah. This is

0: worldwide exclusive.
1: Okay, we're ready to hear it.
0: Okay, so I've been practicing for the whole year, for last year. Okay. I've been practicing so much to learn this instrument.
2: Oh, so you're actually going to play an instrument?
0: One second, let me open the box. I brought it here.
2: Okay.
0: Okay, you know, so I'm getting it out.
2: You know there's studio cameras.
0: Oh, no. Okay. I got it over here.
2: Bring it, yeah.
1: Is that a kid's toy?
2: That's a kid's toy.
0: No, this is not a kid's toy.
1: I think it's a kid's toy.
2: It's a kid's toy.
1: It's a kid's plastic saxophone.
2: I've seen
0: this. It's not a saxophone. It's a saxaboom.
2: Yeah, I've seen this before. Years ago, it was a thing. You buy them at Radio Shack or Dick Smith or something like that. Is that right?
0: Don't say rude words.
2: Radio Shack.
1: Where'd you get that from?
0: So this is a toy, like a slash instrument. Mm-hmm. This is from 1979.
2: Oh, wow, that long ago.
0: I was born in 1979.
1: Did you get that as a baby?
0: Yes. I got it online. They're going all the way to $8,000.
2: How did you pay for that?
0: So I had to bet. For other people, for Americans, bet money against them to get it.
1: Tell me you didn't pay $1,000 for that.
0: Oh, just don't get caught up in the small
1: print. Is that what you tell your wife?
0: It's a show. Oh, nothing, it's a show.
2: Sasha's listening saying, how and much did
1: so
2: that fool?
1: So all you've done is you've spent $8,000 to close the show with a plastic saxophone.
2: Your poor kids have no braces.
0: No, I've been practicing because this is a really complicated. Like, the way to play this is a technique. The way you blow, your lungs capacity. I've been training really hard day and night.
1: Okay, give us a demo.
0: And afternoon in this.
1: Okay. Some morning. Day, night, and afternoon.
2: Oh, yeah.
0: Okay, all the pressure. I mean, this is life. I always get, and this is the biggest radio show in Australia, number one. So it's exclusive worldwide.
2: Conditions apply, but yes.
1: Hope your accountant's listening. $8,000.
2: $8,000.
0: Okay, so one second, I need. Okay. Oh, no, it's camera. I forgot.
2: Yeah, the cameras are watching you do all this. Okay.
0: Ready?
1: Go.
2: Right here.
0: Is it a little bit more jeopardy?
1: Just go. Just
2: friggin' thing with
0: you. Okay. 1, 2, 3, 4. 1, 2, 3. Mother. Ladies and gentlemen, welcome to the John C. and Amanda Show.
1: Your mouth's not even near it.
0: This is recorded already in my performance. Yep. I've got a sister incorporated. This is going to be amazing. People is going to be blown away. Listen to the performance.
1: You know, I think you might have more success by just throwing your chips into the crowd.
0: I'm doing that too.
1: You never saw Margaret Fulton doing this.
2: For tickets and information.
1: And Miguel's going all around Australia. Yes. Jonesy and I have been to see
2: the
1: show.
2: We love it. And you are such a treat to go and see live, really.
1: You learn stuff about cooking, but it's like seeing a comedy show, a stupidity show.
2: The $12,000 you spent on that. Well, it's money well spent. Can you play us out while I wrap this up? For tickets and information, head to goodfoodshow.com.au. You'll hear this.
0: Ladies and gentlemen, welcome to the John C. and Amanda Show, number one rave show in Australia. Good for one show is back in business.
2: Why do I have to break out the beep?
0: Let's get ready to rumble.
1: Thank you, Miguel.
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6: Hey there, I'm Jackie Lim.
5: two so-called ISIS brides are faced court in Melbourne on slavery offences. The mother and daughter, aged 53 and 31, are part of a group of 13 women and children who arrived in Australia last night after living in a Syrian camp. The pair will spend the weekend in custody before their next bail application is heard on Monday. Meantime, another has fronted a Sydney court this afternoon. The 32-year-old refused bail after being charged with terror offences. Fresh warnings inflation could stay higher for longer. The cash rate could hit 5% by July and climb to 7% by Christmas. That's if tensions with Iran send global oil prices soaring past $200 a barrel. A man in the UK is in custody for threatening Andrew Mountbatten Windsor. The balaclava-clad man was reportedly armed when he approached the former prince as he was walking his dogs nearby his home. The man was arrested on suspicion of a public order offence and possession of an offensive weapon. And even though many are struggling to make ends meet, it seems spoiling mum this Mother's Day is still a high priority. Last year saw a spike of more than 10% on dining out, while jewellery, chockies and flowers also saw spikes in sales, and this year is looking set to increase again. Founder of online florist Daily Blooms, Courtney Ray, says they've accounted for 10 times the orders of a typical day.
6: We will most likely sell out in advance of Mother's Day. We're expecting across the weekend about 10,000 orders to go out from all of our warehouses.
7: 5CS, your sport now.
5: In sport, the Western Bulldogs are gearing up for tonight's showdown with the Power at Adelaide Oval. Luke Beveridge has resisted the urge to rest Marcus Bontempelli despite injury concerns. Port coach Josh Carr says the dog skipper is dangerous, even if he isn't 100%.
8: We've tried a few things on him over the years with a tag and not a tag, and we've had some success in both. And then we've also not had success with him getting off the chain.
5: And round 10 of the NRL continues tonight with the Titans taking on the Roosters in Gosford. That's the latest in news and sport.
9: 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From the coast of the Outback, here's your local weather update.
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10: Possible showers this evening on the waters. Southerly winds to 20 knots, seas to 1.5 metres. Overnight lows ranging from 6 in the Clare Valley to 11 in Whyalla. Tomorrow, possible showers on the waters. Southeasterly winds to 15 knots, seas around 1 metre. Top temps ranging from 16 in the Clare Valley to 20 in Port Augusta.
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1: People of a certain age are always accused of stopping liking things because you're old, that you only like old music and et cetera, et cetera. 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
2: That's curious.
1: It is curious. I'm going to put my lab coat on and talk you through the science of it.
2: I like when you break out the labby.
1: Also, I might break out a hanky. We're going to put handkerchiefs to the pub test.
2: Who carries a handkerchief?
1: Well, apparently there's been a call to bring them back.
2: Unless you're
1: to blow your nose into a piece of material and shove it into your pocket and crack it open later on.
2: Dickensian times. That's all coming up. Jonesy and Amanda driving you home with Jam Nation.
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0: It's Jonesy and Amanda driving you home this Friday afternoon.
1: You know, it's very easy as we get older to be derided for liking old music. But there's a scientific, neurological reason as to why there are some songs from our past that really hit hard. I'll talk you through the science. Are you ready, Brennan?
0: I love science.
1: Got my lab coat on. It's something that's called the reminiscence bump. This is it in a nutshell. According to Spotify's data, your taste essentially locks in by the age of 33. It doesn't mean you don't like other music after that or before that, but that's kind of where you sit for your reminiscence bump. So that for everyone, there's a specific year music stopped feeling new to you, and scientists know exactly when that is. It's not when you get old. It's not when music got worse. It's a neurological event that happens on schedule. So as I said, it's called the reminiscence bump. Your brain encodes music from your adolescence and from your early adulthood deeper than any other period in your life. And there's a reason why these songs hit differently. Listening to your favorite music releases dopamine in the same brain region activated by food, by sex, by drugs. Decades later, it still is activated.
0: Food and sex and drugs.
1: Every time. So Spotify has analyzed millions of users, and the result is by age 33, your music taste essentially stopped evolving. Not because new music was bad, but because your brain stopped seeking it out the same way.
0: What are you saying?
1: What they're saying that your peak imprint year is mathematically predictable. So here's how you do the equation to when your peak music year was.
0: Right. Well, and I'll do this musically.
1: Well, all right.
0: So okay, ask me.
1: Okay, this isn't about being 33. That's when things lock in. But your peak music year.
0: Yep.
1: So it's the year you were born
0: plus
1: 16 years.
0: The year I was born. Yep.
1: Plus 16 is the year that music was permanently wired in for you.
0: Okay, well.
1: So what's your birth year plus 16?
0: Is I'm 1984.
1: So what are the songs from 1984?
0: This is 1984 for Jonesy. Van Halen.
1: And does this feel full of endorphins for you when you hear it?
0: I ran out and bought spandex. What else did I have in 84? Oh.
1: Yeah.
0: Ghostbusters.
1: Spandex and tune in the big goo catcher
0: pants. I think at the time I thought, that's not going to last, that song. Oh, yes. Rock.
1: So these songs should kick you differently, feel different.
0: Yeah, I do remember that.
1: So how about me? So my birth year plus 16 equals what?
0: Oh, hang on.
1: What year is that?
0: Ryan.
1: 1995.
0: No. 78. It's 1978. 1978.
1: What are the songs from 1978? What's this? Is that the Bee Gees?
0: I have no idea what
1: that
0: is.
1: Neither do I. It doesn't hit hard at all for
0: what
1: me.
0: What else did you have?
1: That's a big one for a lot of people.
0: What else? Oh.
1: See?
0: The Police. You don't have to put on the so you have one good song.
1: So those years for us are those songs that permanently wired in. So it's not nostalgia.
0: Uh-huh.
1: It's biology. Do the maths yourself. That is your peak year
0: of
1: your birth year plus 16 are the songs that will hit you hardest.
0: I was 33. I remember it very well. It was 2001 and I was 33.
1: So this is where you stopped seeking new music.
0: Weedus.
1: That's probably right.
0: We're still playing this stuff. I love this. I remember hearing it for the first time and loving it. What else, Rhino? Oh, Hanging by a Moment. Lifehouse. Christian rock. What else? Shag.
1: That's where your morality stopped too.
0: They cut them together. Okay, what about you? Well, when were you 33?
1: I was going to say, how old was I when I was 33? What songs were big when I was 33? Do the maths, Ryan. Okay.
2: That, it was 1995.
1: Okay, what have I got?
0: 1995.
1: Happy for this.
0: Coolio.
1: I like it.
0: What else? Hop stepper.
1: Really?
0: Such a gangster.
1: No wonder I gave up on music.
0: Rendix.
1: We will put all this information on our socials if we've confused you, and you can find your own permanent, the year music was wired in and the year you stopped pretty much listening.
0: We were pretty wired.
1: Enjoy.
0: Jonesy and Amanda driving you home with Jam Nation.
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0: It's Jonesy and Amanda driving you home this Friday, the 8th of May. Where there's big issues to discuss, where do we go?
1: We go to the Jonesy and Amanda Arms for the pub test.
2: The pub test.
3: Pub test.
2: Does not pass the pub test.
3: Pub test.
2: Pub test. Does it pass the pub test?
3: Pub test.
4: Yeah, the pub test.
2: Doesn't pass the sniff test.
5: Stop it. It's not helpful.
0: You were reading an op-ed?
1: I was. An opinion piece in the paper by a journalist called Michael Batchelard. I want to ask you this question first, though, Brendan.
0: Mm-hmm.
1: Do you use a handkerchief?
0: No.
1: Never?
0: No. I remember when I was at school, my mum used to pack a hanky in there. I'd never use it. There was something, if you had a hanky at school, that was, you'd get a bit of grief for that.
1: What about
0: you'd
1: Bruce Springsteen with one hanging out of his back pocket?
0: No, that was his cap.
1: No, it wasn't.
0: It was his cap.
1: It wasn't a cap.
0: Jem Y. Rye, can you Google
1: like
0: that, please?
1: It's like a slight cravatty.
0: How much
1: thing.
0: You want to bet? What do you want to bet? What do you want to?
1: I don't want to bet, but in my mind,
0: okay, well,
1: it's like a kerchief.
0: Okay, it's not a kerchief. Okay, it's a baseball cap, a red baseball cap.
1: It's a red
0: what
1: kerchief.
0: Do you want to, what are we going to do here? Okay, drinks.
1: I get
0: drinks.
1: To lick your forehead if I'm right.
0: What has? What is that?
1: What about? Is it, Ryan?
6: It looks like a red baseball cap.
0: Well, that's what Jonesy just said. So hang on, what was I getting out of this?
1: Nothing. The deal's off. You didn't get to say it.
0: I need to get to lick anything of yours. Oh, this is a terrible bet.
1: Let me get to this.
0: You're
1: going
0: to see that on Sports Bet.
1: So the journalist Michael Batchelard has said that he wants the handkerchief to make a comeback. He said these days in most people's minds, a hanky lies somewhere between puzzling and embarrassing. They're for dags, they're throwbacks. That's what you said, Brendan.
0: Mm-hmm.
1: They're for Morris dancers and confused old blokes. But he is a hanky carrier and he wants to get more people to do the same. He said he uses it to wipe sweat, to provide shade for a bald head. It can be a banish to sop up blood. It serves as a serviette, a potholder, a duster, a mop. I've been tear gassed twice in the line of journalistic duty. A hanky was on hand to filter the chemicals.
0: Actually, I do appreciate all the applications for a hanky outside of blowing your schnoz.
1: Well, that's the thing about blowing your schnoz. You know, who wants to see someone honking their snot into a piece of material, folding it up and putting it back in their pocket, and then it going into the washing machine?
0: Well, you see that whole process probably be on ESPN.
1: I've seen more of it than I need.
0: That's enough. You've described it. Well, what are you saying here?
1: Well, let's call it this.
0: Well, I say no. I don't know now. I don't know.
1: Why?
0: Well, at first I was right dead against it. But all those
1: as
0: other
1: soon as I mentioned the snot, you go, hang on, yes.
0: Like, so if you licked my forehead, I'd certainly need a hanky.
1: Handkerchiefs. Do they pass the pub test?
0: Jonesy and Amanda driving you home with Jam Nation.
7: 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Your leaders in local.

0: It's Jonesy Demander driving you home. It's time to get down to the Jonesy Demander Arms for the pub test.
1: Pub test.
2: Pub test.
1: Does not pass the pub test.
2: Pub test.
3: Pub test.
1: Does it pass the pub test?
2: Pub test.
3: Yeah, the pub test.
1: Doesn't pass the sniff test.
4: Stop it. It's not helpful.
5: Well, through our discussion, we've decided there are many things you can use a handkerchief for, but it seems the most manky of all is the, its main reason, which is to capture your snot so you can put it back in your pocket. Why not just blow your nose into your actual pocket and then just put that in the wash?
0: Well, what are you, Gandhi? You know, how flexible would you have to be for that? I've come around on the hanky. I don't carry a hanky. I'm not a hanky guy. But I've come around to the hanky because there are a lot of applications.
5: You've just said that you've never carried a hanky.
0: Never in my life.
5: And when you're at school, you'd be bullied if you did.
0: You would be. You'd probably get your head flushed, and it'd be handy if you had a hanky because then you could wash your you could dry your face off.
5: How do you feel? Handkerchiefs? Do they pass the pub test?
6: My mum continues to use them. She's 80, and I've washed about 8 of them yesterday.
7: I couldn't deal with hankies. The thought of hankies going in the washing machine with all the other clothes, it just makes me sick. Tissues are great because they break down. No problem.
8: I'm a hanky person. I always carry at least one or two in my pocket at all times and not afraid to use them. But if I am in a restaurant or somewhere like that, I always make sure I do it discreetly and then hide it back in my pocket.
9: No, they don't. They are gross. Absolutely gross to you blowing your nose into it, putting it back, using it again. And then some poor bunny has to wash it, usually me. So, no, they don't pass the pub test.
10: Yes, it does pass the pub test. My partner carries one all the time, not necessarily for blowing his nose, but for emergencies. And, you know, he's used it when people have cut their hands to, you know, cover up their blood and things like that. So it does pass the pub test.
0: This is looking online. Someone's written here, my wife used mine clean on our first date. Spoiler alert, she didn't run away. What was she using it for? Got the big honker. She's a keeper.
5: Always something there to remind you.
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1: Hi, I'm Sally Pearson. The Sky Blues have hit the training paddock ahead of State of Origin Game 2 next week. The Maroons are enjoying a day off before their fan day in Hervey Bay tomorrow. Young Aussie tennis star Talia Gibson is back in action at the Italian Open tonight. She takes on Diana Schneider in the second round. And the A-League Women's semi-final continue this weekend to decide who will play off in the grand final. Melbourne City and Melbourne Victory do battle again tomorrow before Wellington Phoenix take on Brisbane Roar on Sunday.
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5: Hey there, I'm Jackie Loom. Two so-called ISIS brides will spend the weekend behind bars after facing court in Melbourne today. The mother and her adult daughter were arrested at the airport overnight after flying in from Syria, with the pair expected to apply for bail on Monday. The NT government has announced a child protection system review will be undertaken following the death of Kumanjaya Little Baby. The review will include investigations into the Culture and Resources Department in the wake of the five-year-old's murder. Four Aussies still on board the hantavirus cruise ship are set to get off in the Canary Islands this weekend with DFAT ready to help. Three people have died, three are confirmed to have the virus, and there are another five suspected cases. Former Foreign Minister Julie Bishop has finally folded under pressure, resigning as Chancellor of the Australian National University. Ms. Bishop will depart effective immediately after months of resisting calls from staff, students and politicians to step down. More domestic flights have been axed due to soaring fuel prices and falling demand. Link Airways set to scrap its Shell Harbour routes from May 20. Measles cases are surging in Australia. The disease has made a comeback due to a decline in vaccinations and outbreaks overseas. 105 cases have been reported already this year. And a list of celebrities banned from attending the Met Gala has been revealed. It seems Anna Wintour isn't a fan of Meghan Markle, while Brooklyn Beckham and wife Nicola Peltz were also not invited, with his parents longtime friends of the former Vogue editor.
4: 5CS, your sport now.
5: In sport, the Dockers will be without skipper Alex Pearce next week. He suffered a low-grade MCL injury in last night's win over Hawthorn in the dying minutes of the game. The club saying it's not a significant injury, but they'll continue to reassess how he's doing. Another departure for St George Illawarra, skipper Damien Cook announcing he'll call time on his second stint at the Dragons at the end of this season. And Alex De Minaur hits the court at the Italian Open tonight for his first match, the Aussie taking on local boy Matteo Arnaldi in the round of 64. That's the latest in news and sport.
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7: Possible showers this evening on the waters. Southerly winds to 20 knots, seas to 1.5 metres. Overnight lows ranging from 6 in the Clare Valley to 11 in Whyalla. Tomorrow, possible showers on the waters. Southeasterly winds to 15 knots, seas around 1 metre. Top temps ranging from 16 in the Clare Valley to 20 in Port Augusta.
8: Well, hello there.
9: Hello. I apologise if I've been a little irritable today. The worst thing in the world is taking place for me right now.
8: What about yesterday when you were irritable?
9: So I've got a pair of sockets on under some loafers, and the socket just keeps falling down under my heel, and it is the worst feeling in the world. Do you know, I once said this once to Barry DeBoer, and he said he's fallen off a building and broken his back, but nothing was as awful for him as when his socks go under his heel. Would you agree?
8: I don't wear sockets.
9: So are you wearing like giant up over the knee socks?
8: I just wear socks, normal all day socks.
9: That's because you ride a motorcycle and you wear boots.
8: Yep.
9: Do boots keep your socks up?
8: I guess they do.
9: Maybe they do.
8: I haven't worn a shoe for a long time, like a patent leather shoe.
9: I like it how you talk in the singular. It's like that's what stylists do.
8: Yep.
9: It's a brand new trouser, a pant, a trouser, and now you're talking about a shoe.
8: I'm just looking forward to
9: going
8: out on the building site and seeing how all the fellas wearing their sockets.
9: I reckon they do. That's the tight pants. You see an ankle and a shoe. They're wearing sockets, Brendan.
8: Yeah, so it looks like that you're wearing no socks.
9: Yes, but you're wearing socks so your shoes don't get stinky.
8: Is this like underwear as well?
9: Mm-hmm.
8: Mm.
9: Mm. Mm.
8: You'll have to ask Barry about that.
9: What happens on the site stays on the site.
8: Blue dot fever. What the hell is it? Amanda is going to explain what that is. Also, Instagram makes its return. Your chance to win $2,000. Jonesy and Amanda driving you home with Jam Nation.
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0: It's Jonesy and Amanda driving you home this Friday afternoon. What is the phenomena blue dot fever?
1: Blue dot fever. This is an interesting thing. Blue dot fever is about the cancellation of acts in big arena shows.
0: Because they've said something controversial. No, what are you cancelled for being these days?
1: They're not being cancelled, these people. It's different kind of habits. And they're calling it blue dot fever because when you look at the seating of an arena, there are blue dots of the unsold seats.
0: Oh, yeah.
1: And so lots of shows have recently cancelled. For example, this is in the States. We're not talking about just in Australia, but in the States, for example, the Pussycat Dolls.
0: Yeah, the Pussycat Dolls.
1: Well, there used to be six of them, mm-hmm. and now they're touring with three,
0: yeah.
1: and they're wondering why they're not filling the stadiums.
0: Yeah, Pussycat Dolls, they sung. You danced to this on Dancing with the Stars.
1: This makes my eye twitch.
0: Didn't you do a cartwheel?
1: Not to this one.
0: What did you do?
1: Not to that song.
0: What did you do a cartwheel to?
1: I think that was to Black Betty.
0: Spider Bait.
1: So Spider Bait, I've got no information about their blue dot fever.
0: They would fill out stadiums.
1: Well, this is the thing. So it's Pussycat Dolls. There's a whole lot of reasons as to why concerts are being cancelled. Post Malone in North America has cancelled his concert.
0: Post Malone? I love Post Malone.
1: I do too. Meghan Trainor is another one who's recently
0: cancelled. I love Meghan Trainor.
1: So they're cancelling in their home country, which is very interesting. And there's a number of reasons for this. Some of them are having health concerns, like Zayn Malik is not going ahead with his tour for health reasons. Whether that means mental health, I don't know.
0: All right.
1: That seems a bit of a catch-all.
0: His mental health would be suffering if he saw that the stadium wasn't selling out.
1: If he saw he had blue dot fever. The Pussycat Dolls have been honest and said that we've made the difficult and heartbreaking decision to cancel all but one of the North American dates, taking an honest look at the North American run, saying we've seen the blue dot fever. Lots of people are saying, I want to spend more time with my family, et cetera, et cetera.
0: It's like when a politician leaves their work for that.
1: To spend more time with their family. But this is one of the reasons. They're saying there's market saturation, overambitious venues and high prices, artists selling tickets at Taylor Swift prices without having the Taylor Swift fan base.
0: Mm-hmm.
1: Tickets have risen significantly in recent years. Australian dollars, $128, premium seating around $600, which in the cost of living crisis
0: isn't
1: a great thing. Also, they're saying the changing habits, the spending habits of people buying tickets. Many people these days buy them at the last minute, not months in advance. Mm-hmm. And yet a promoter or an artist will look at the blue dots and think, we better cancel, even though getting close to the date, they may have sold more tickets.
0: What about they're about to cark it dot of some of those older artists that we see coming to town?
1: Well, you book 3 years in advance.
0: 3 years ago, and you go, okay, has anyone done a head count lately?
1: Well, I used to think that with One Direction. I thought, as if they're still going to be together. What did I know?
0: Jonesy and Amanda driving you home with Jam Nation.
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1: When you're out paddle boarding, do you have earpods in or any of that? Do you listen to music?
0: It depends where I'm suppadeeing at. That's paddle boarding to you with your derisive tone about it. If I'm in the surf catching waves, then no, I have nothing, just my head. But if I go for a health paddle on flat water, I've got those Shocks headphones. They go onto the bones.
1: Yeah, do they work?
0: Yeah. They're a little bit disconcerting at first because they make you feel a little bit woozy.
1: Yeah.
0: But then you get used to them. It's like you're in your head.
1: But what are you listening to?
0: Oh, usually some rock, or I might just do a podcast, Double A Chattery. That's always good. I might be listening to that.
1: Because when I go for a walk in the morning with my dog, I'm always plugging into information. I listen to political podcasts. I listen to, you know, stuff and voices in my head.
0: Mm-hmm.
1: And my kinesiologist, who's like a therapist for me, she's just fantastic. She said, why don't we try and calm down your nervous system by putting something else in your head when you go for your morning walks? And so I've started listening to walking meditation music. I started at first of all listening to a guided meditation, but I wasn't happy with the let's sniff the air, let's look around. And I thought, no, I don't want that. So I just listened to walking meditation music, which is a bit like this.

0: I feel a little bit like I'm having my legs waxed because it's a sort of salon music.
1: But it's not very rocky, is it?
0: It's not, but this is the point. I'm surprised by the difference it's made. I've only been doing it for a week.
1: Here's the good bit.
0: Such an earworm, isn't it? I'll be humming that all day. But when I listened to that in the morning, the first morning I did it, I was so hyper aware of what I was seeing. I was seeing seagulls flying. I was looking at my dog. I just felt in my body and connected and grounded, which is the whole point in calming down my nervous system.
1: Sure.
0: And I just feel so zen since I've been listening to it. But then this morning, I don't know what happened, but it changed genres on me. And anyway, this is what I heard.
1: Doesn't sound like meditation.
0: I thought, this is horrible.
1: And did you flick over to smooth?
0: I'm not sure what I did, but I looked down at my phone and it was hotel lobby music.
1: All right.
0: I went from having a massage in my head to eating peanuts in a lobby bar somewhere.
1: Yeah. You know, hotel lobbies, when you go into them, you look at them, but you never spend any time in them, do you, really?
0: No, but then if you're a solo traveller, that's where all the action happens. I think the hotel lobbies and share a bowl of peanuts.
1: I was getting tired of my lady. Yeah,
0: buy this wine for the lady in the corner.
1: Yeah.
0: That's never happened to me, by the way. But that music is not calming to the nervous system at all.
1: No, no, not at all. Not at all. Perhaps you should just stick to what you usually have.
0: This would make me walk head on into traffic. Oh, I don't even want to hear it now.
1: Do the mashup.
0: I'm eating a frog in a lobby.
1: Oh.
0: If only he was in a blender.
1: Do you like pina colada?
0: Stop.
1: Instagram is on the way. Jonesy and Amanda driving you home with Jam Nation.
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1: Free money.
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4: Any money. Jonesy and Amanda's.
0: Here it is, 10 questions, 60 seconds on the clock. You can pass if you don't know an answer. We'll come back to that question if time permits. You get all the questions right, $1,000.
5: What a great cash injection just before the weekend that would be.
0: Brooke of Thornley, would you like a cash injection?
6: Oh, I would absolutely love a cash injection.
5: Well, the first step is 10 questions. Yeah. Get those right and then we'll taunt you. We'll say, do you want a bonus question to play double or nothing for $2,000?
0: Because this sort of money, it's a good amount for yourself to spend something on yourself.
5: Yes, actually, that's true. No one will expect this from
0: one
5: you.
0: One of those crazy masks things, you know, that you put on your face.
5: I use those, an LED light.
0: With the LED.
5: Good for your skin.
0: I don't know if, Brooke, you want one of those.
6: Oh, yeah, I guess I could use one.
0: Well, no, Brooke, you don't have to buy one. What would you like, Brooke? Whatever you like.
6: I actually have no idea what I would buy myself, to be honest.
5: How delicious, because if you win a lot of money, say $50,000,
0: yes,
5: people come out of the woodwork and would expect you to help pay off their mortgages, etc.
0: Oh, no, not for $50,000.
5: I reckon they would. I reckon family members would say, how about you give me a little bit of something.
0: What are you saying about Brooke's family now?
5: No, anyone's family. Whereas I think $2,000
0: sure,
5: or $1,000, perfect amount just for yourself.
0: So let's not count our chickens before they hatch.
5: All right. That's not question one. How many chickens are there, Brooke? We've got 10 questions. We've got 60 seconds. Say pass if you're not sure, okay? We might come back.
0: Good luck.
5: Right. Brooke, here we go. Thank you. Question number one. Who is the Prime Minister of Australia?
6: Kevin Rudd.
0: Oh.
6: How do I not know that?
0: Brooke.
5: Oh, Brooke, it's Anthony Albanese.
0: Brooke.
6: Oh.
5: Kevin Rudd was about three ago.
0: Kevin Rudd. Brooke.
6: Oh, well, that's embarrassing.
0: I know. Well,
5: lucky you hadn't thought what you're going to spend the money on.
0: We won't tell anyone, Brooke, okay? We'll just go into the weekend and you have a good one, okay?
5: Have a good weekend and a happy Mother's Day, Brooke.
6: Thank you.
5: Okay, bye.
0: If you would like to register, you can do so, jonesyandamanda.com.
5: And maybe Anthony Albanese needs a bit of a campaign to put him back in people's faces.
0: Jonesy and Amanda driving you home with Jam Nation.
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14: I know I need a little extra support sometimes. 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When I come here, I feel settled. I know I'm well cared for, and it means so much to know my family has peace of mind too. This isn't about giving things up. It's about having the right support in place for me and for the people who care about me.
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0: It's Jonesy and Amanda driving you home this Friday, the 8th of May. We straddle many medias, don't we?
1: Many medias. And to keep an eye on who's thinking what and what people are making of us, we have our digital guru, Jenna. Her name is

0: Can I give a shout out to Jenna? She's been nominated for some big gong.
1: What's the big gong?
2: It's Media Week's Next of the Best award.
0: Next of the best.
1: The best of the best. Surely you're going to win that, Jenna.
2: Yeah. We'll see.
0: Who do we call? Who am I bribing?
2: I don't know.
0: Just, you know, because in this business, you help me, I help you.
1: And what will you ask Jenna to do in return?
0: She does this. She's putting bums on seats.
1: She certainly is. So which nerves have we pressed this week with our content, Jenna?
2: Yeah, so it's been one of the biggest weeks of the year for us on the Jonesy and Amanda socials, with two posts reaching millions of views. And yes, they once again belong to our Tin Hat Tuesday segment.
1: Yep. Talk us through it.
2: Yep. So I'll start with our biggest video, which belongs to listener Rob's JFK conspiracy theory.
1: Oh, yes. He said that JFK was shot by the driver in the front seat.
2: Yes.
1: And that there was a second sniper, Stephen King It style, in a grate on the side of the road. And how come that so many people are fascinated by this all these years later?
2: Yeah, it's crazy. It's received a total of 16 million views.
1: What?
2: Thousands of comments, including this one by Bash on Instagram, who writes, "Actually, the truth is that guy in the car was JFK's double. The real JFK died in Oval Office. He was with a hooker on drugs and died of a heart attack."
1: No. Well, that makes sense.
0: What a way to go.
2: While Cotton Star Crime Scene commented, "Americans will fall for anything," to which Patrick replied, "Yet this show is Australian," to which Brennan replied, "F off."
1: That is the...
0: I love it when they fight with each other.
1: That's the internet in a nutshell. That is it? That's social media in a nutshell.
0: That is it.
1: And what's the other one that went off?
2: Yeah, so it was actually from listener Rob, who also delivered us content for our second most viewed content.
0: Each week, each Tin Hat Tuesday, Rob has delivered dividends.
1: And he's very sincere. This one was about the...
2: The Apollo 11 mission.
1: The Apollo 11 mission. So he says that Neil Armstrong, Buzz Aldrin and Michael Collins were assumed names of three men who had actually escaped from Alcatraz. So, Rob, they escaped from Alcatraz to become astronauts?
3: They were given a pardon if they would join in and comply.
1: But what about all the training for years they would have had to do?
3: To do what? To go where?
0: Oh. You can hear the penny drop.

0: he's that guy.
1: People are loving it. It's received 5 million views. Massive response. Lydia writes, I'm a conspiracy theorist, but this is me out. However, a few commenters believe that the both of you are actually involved, with Will commenting, watch her face drop. Yeah, they are both in on it. Then comes that nervous deflect. Her voice completely shifts and there's no punctuation in that sentence whatsoever.
0: So do people think that I'm across these conspiracy theories because I'm a big believer? Because you're part of
1: it. No, you're involved.
2: Yeah, you're one of the lizard people.
1: Okay.
2: I saw you going feeding on
0: you
2: a
0: pig. You saw me dislocate my jaw and eat an entire chicken. Actually, I probably have done
2: you
0: that.
2: You went straight
0: but
2: down a red rooster.
0: I'm just a pig.
1: However, Craig writes, this was funny until I read the comments and saw that people actually believe it. It would be hilarious, except they get to vote.
0: I must say, I agree.
2: Anyway, that's Tin Hat Tuesday.
0: And we'll take more of your Tin Hat conspiracy theories next week.
2: Look forward to talking to you next week, Rob.
1: On a similar note, it's time for Digital Jenna's Match. This is where I choose my favourite contributor of the week who will receive a bespoke tin hat made by Amanda.
0: I better get onto it. Mm.
1: And this week it belongs to Facebook user Jamie, who actually has a problem with these tin hats. He writes, what looks stupid is the fact that they think these hats are working. It worked in the past because it was made with tin. It's now made with aluminium, which is a receiver, not a blocker. Idiots.
2: He is right. We've confused our ferrous and non-ferrous metals.
0: So our thoughts aren't getting out. No. It's not stopping other thoughts coming in. We like to call her our social media
2: dipstick, by the way she's single. Well, well, well.
0: That's why our heads feel like garlic
2: bread. I've been baking my head for no reason.
3: Righto, you two. That's enough.
0: Well, everyone, have a happy Mother's Day.
2: If
0: your mum's not here like mine, or if you're estranged from your mum, whatever.
2: If your mum is here like mine.
0: And if things are hard for you on Sunday, You're not alone. We're thinking of you.
2: Happy Mother's Day, all you mums. Happy Mother's Day, Amanda.
0: Thank you. See you on Monday.
2: Good day to you.
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15: 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It's Friday. We are kickstarting your weekend. On today's show, our Friday recommendations that we call Double Thumbs Up. So if you're looking for a new TV show or movie tonight, we've got you covered. And today on the show, ahead of Mother's Day this Sunday, we finally crown Australia's funniest mum in Stand Up Mums. All on today's show, and a time waster dedicated to the great Sir David Attenborough, who turns 100 today. Australia's funniest mum is found next here on The Christian O'Connell Show.

0: Christian O'Connell Show. We're about to find out who is Australia's funniest mum. Today, this radio show and this radio station, we're now in a separate room. We've left the studio and we are in the Mum's Comedy Club. All right, let's play the theme tune and then let's find Australia's funniest mum.
1: Mum's gonna tell a joke. Mama gonna make you laugh. Sally, Mary or Nicole, they're gonna make you laugh.
0: Today, judging this is Australia's second funniest mum. And that is Petrina Jones. Big round of applause for Patsy.
2: Oh, thank you.
0: Super mum on the show. Okay, now up first is Rita. Rita, good luck.
3: Thank you.
0: All right, Rita, what is your joke, please, for us?
3: Well, this is a story about a couple called Morris and Ethel. Every year they go to the fair. And every year Morris says, Ethel, I would really love to fly that, have a ride in that aerobatic plane. Well, money's tight at the moment, Morris, and, you know, that ride's $50, and $50 is $50. So the following year they go to the fair and Morris says, Ethel, I'm 85 years old, and if I don't ride this plane, I probably never will. I know, Morris, she says, but it's $50, and $50 is $50. So at this point, the pilot, he's hearing all this conversation and he said, hey, guys, come over here. I'll make you a deal. I'll take you both up if when I take you up, you don't make a sound and I won't charge you. But if you make one sound, it'll be $50. So they talked about it and they said, okay. So up they went. And the pilot did all the best he could, all his manoeuvres and all his daredevil stunts. And then when they landed the plane, he said to Morris, you know, Morris, I tried everything to make you scream or yell out, but you didn't. I'm so impressed. Said Morris. Well, to be honest, I was going to say something when Ethel fell out, but $50 is $50.
0: Come on. That is Rita. All right, now this mum's flowing in from Sydney. Alicia, off you go. Good luck.
4: All right. Why are chickens the best animal?
5: I don't know. Why are chickens the best animal?
4: Because.
0: It's a quick one, but it's a good one. It's a strong one. The crowd loves it today. Well done. All right, now we have the most nervous-looking mum. Come on up. What's your joke for us?
6: So a guy walks into a library and he goes up to the counter and he says, can I have a hamburger? And the librarian says, this is a library. And he goes, oh, sorry, can I have a hamburger?
0: Yes, another strong joke. Patsy the judge, did you like that one?
5: I loved it.
0: Well done.
5: Loved it.
0: Well done. That was brilliant. All right, the last mum steps up now. Okay, what's your joke for us?
7: My joke is, why don't birds wear underwear?
8: Why?
7: Because their peckers on their face!
0: Yeah! Well done! Before we announce the winning mum, and they're all winning mums, but Patsy, Who is winning the ultimate five-star luxury pampering weekend?
5: This is really hard. Strong performances by all four. All your kids would be so proud of you. This is so hard. The winner is Simone.
0: Wow! Simone is the winner!
5: Well,
0: Simone,
5: done,
0: come
5: Simone.
0: Up to Patsy. You are the winner. You've been crowned by Patsy, the winner.
5: Well,
0: Simone wins two nights, five star at the luxurious Langham Hotel. Well done. Congratulations. Step up there. Congratulations. Well done. Very, very well done. Brilliant joke when you called in the other day. Now, who are you going to take with you? You get two nights, five star. You're going to be sport at the Langham Hotel here in Melbourne. Who are you taking with you?
7: I will be taking my partner, Dave.
0: Dave looks, he gets a free weekend and Dave's done nothing. Well done, Dave. Well done. All the mums, you did a great job. The three running up mums, you did a fantastic job. You get $600 to spend at Airtasker to get anything done. Thank you very much for taking part in this. It was a lot of fun hearing all these jokes. I hope you really enjoyed it as well. Have a lovely Mother's Day this weekend.
7: Thank you.
0: Well done. Big round of applause.
5: Well done.
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0: Christian O'Connell Show. We call this double thumbs up. We go around the team. We give you our recommendations. Rio, what have you enjoyed this week?
1: Guys, it is a big day today. The big guy's birthday, Sir David Attenborough's 100th birthday today.
0: Incredible. How many generations have been inspired to the wonder around us in the natural world, above us, around us, and beneath us as well?
1: Well, there's some stat that he's the only person to have won a BAFTA in the black and white, colour, and 4K era.
0: One of the few people to have a double night as well. He's actually got two sirs. It really should be Sir David Attenborough.
1: Wait, how does that work?
0: I don't know. He got one in the 80s and he got one in the last 8 years.
1: Oh,
0: he's got two different forms of knighthood.
2: I think one was for like animals and preservation.
0: They all got together. The apes. Bloody love him, you know?
2: The environment, I think, was for the second one.
0: Yeah, oh my God, that man has done so much. And just beautiful, beautiful shows. So there's a new one, isn't there?
1: There's a new one. It's called A Gorilla Story, and it's beautiful. So it goes back. There's an iconic Attenborough moment back in the 70s where he goes into the Rwandan jungle, and he's just sort of creeping up near these gorillas, and then
0: they're
1: suddenly...
0: They're massive. They're silverbacks as well. It's an incredible moment of natural reporting as well. He's very brave. They're huge.
1: Yeah, they're 250 kilos. Cool. And one of the little one comes over and starts sort of playing with him, and he starts playing with it back, well, very gently. And then the big mama comes behind him and puts her hand on his head, and they have this moment. And he still is so good at his job that he has the wherewithal to be able to look to the camera and commentate and say these really profound things.
0: Lying there. One of them's messing with his hair. One of them starts to undo his shoelaces. I remember being like five or six and watching it, just being blown away. The time was so edgy. It still is now if you saw a reporter doing that now.
1: It's breathtaking.
0: But now
1: it's
0: all drone shots. It's made a lot cheaper.
1: Yeah.
0: They don't get actual humans on location now. There's a cheaper way to do it. But he was out there, which brought it somehow closer to your front rooms around the world.
1: Yeah, and it makes you feel so differently about animals and nature, and you see them as these, you know, sentient beings. And he goes back. Well, he doesn't technically go back. They go back to the Rwandan jungle to see what the Pablo family, which is the gorillas, and what's happened to them.
2: Oh.
1: And interestingly, the numbers are still going quite well, but they've got like this gang warfare going on between these two big honchos, Ibuzu and Jirakuzi, and they've got this sort of Godfather-esque sort of turf war going on. It's fascinating.
2: Wow.
1: Yeah.
0: It's amazing. One of the most interesting and enjoyable people I've ever had the pleasure of interviewing as well. I had an hour with him. What a funny, charismatic, twinkly-eyed guy as well. So many incredible stories as well. He's lived such an extraordinary life. And the thing is now, what's sad is if you watch the last couple of years, because of the mess we've made of this natural planet, just when you hear him talk, it feels like he's telling us all off, and he should be.
1: Yeah, yes. Like I remember in Oceans, his last one as well.
0: That's it.
1: This really moving monologue
0: about the big waves crashing.
1: Yes.
0: We should play some of it and some of his classic bits as well. And I've got two TV shows for you that I highly recommend as well. Finished watching Big Mistakes. I was raving about this last week. Dan Levy's show on Netflix. Obviously, his dad, Eugene, big star. And then when Schitt's Creek together, this is his own show. Absolutely brilliant. Half-hour episodes, loved it. Really great. Didn't see that coming. Cliffhangers at the end as well. Really, really enjoyed it. Really funny. And then the other one, I think at the end of the year when they're talking about best TV shows of the year, this will go down as the most original TV show of 2026. It's the big new show on Apple TV called Widow's Bay.
1: Oh.
0: Stars the brilliant Matthew Rhys. If you ever saw The Americans, great actor.
1: Yes.
0: It's got vibes of like Twin Peaks. So it's a kind of, not horror, I don't like horror, but more mystery sort of vibes to it mixed with Parks and Recs. He's a mayor of a small island, and there's something odd going on.
1: Twin Peaks and Parks
0: and Rec. It's so good. It's 5 out of 5 for me.
1: Wow. I mean, that's a great book.
0: My family on the verge to stop watching because they keep getting scared by the jump scares. But it's very smartly done, like Hitchcock, where it's just off camera. It's not too vivid.
1: Right,
0: not too gory. We don't want anything too full on right now, the way the world is. You want something mildly scary.
1: Yeah.
0: But I cannot recommend enough. That's called Widow's Bay. It's brilliant. That's on Apple TV.
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0: Christian O'Connell Show. Patsy, how was your day yesterday, Pat?
1: I'll give it to you in a headline, a
0: Please.
1: News headline. Suspicious Minds.
0: Wow.
1: Mm-hmm.
0: What's been going on?
1: So, husband was, Love God was working from home yesterday, and his he's rather loud on the phone. He's got a big booming projecting voice, and I'm often on to him to say, can you just like keep it down a bit when I'm having
0: nice.
1: A nanny nap?
0: Yeah.
2: He's working.
0: Yeah, how dare you work? Yeah.
1: Keep it down.
0: Silence from you. Okay, just zip it, you know?
1: Anyway.
0: Just mute that man you've got there, that man bear.
1: Contain the manlyhood.
0: You can't put that big old canary in a cage. It's too much man.
1: I'm in bed trying to sleep, and then all of a sudden I hear him on a call, on a Zoom call, and he's whispering. I think that's very suspicious. He never whispers.
0: Well, you just want to be quiet. He can't wink, can he?
2: Point, actually.
1: That's a good point.
0: I mean, you say zip it, he zips it. Suddenly, he's up to no good.
1: Yeah. Well, it's like, who are you talking
0: Listen,
1: to?
0: Would you like to buy some A4 paper? I work for Office Works. What?
1: The hell are
0: Office
1: you
0: Works.
1: Doing this?
0: I'm being held against my will.
1: So over dinner last night, I said, who were you whispering to on the phone? I
0: was like, oh, it wasn't said like that.
1: Was.
0: That was not the tone. It was like, I heard you. It's one of those, you sprinkle it a bit. I heard you. Well, on the phone earlier, whispering. Friend,
1: what's
0: was
1: going
0: it?
1: On?
2: You give them a chance to come
0: yeah,
2: clean.
0: Yeah, yeah, yeah. Confess, okay. Actually, dare I say it.
1: You know, what are you hiding? How dare you? It's before Mother's Day and all. Like, come on.
0: Outside of Mother's Day, it's okay to play away. Each have their own rules. That's what I say. I'm not a judge.
2: We're open for 1 week.
0: Yeah.
1: So when does he whisper?
0: I thought he has signs out, like houses do, open week. Chris, the love god, it's open week.
1: Oh, it's highly suspicious because he never, ever whispers. And he's like, well, you complain that I'm too loud. And then yeah. I whisper and it's still not good enough.
0: Who was he whispering to?
1: His work wife.
0: What do you mean his work wife?
1: He's got a work wife. Everyone's got a work wife and a work husband.
2: What do you...
1: Oh, as if you all don't know no. what that means.
0: Right now, there's three guys who are moving away from the microphone like, I actually don't know what you're talking about.
1: No. You do. It's someone in your workplace that a really close colleague, but not close romantically, but close...
0: Listen, I
1: what?
0: Work with lots of women. I'm not whispering down the phone at any of them. There's
1: Everyone's
0: one who I really would wish you would whisper at me, who bellows. Hey, Christian! Sorry to interrupt you! What are you about giving away an otter tomorrow at 8? Thanks to Otters Are Us. The client loves the show.
3: Go the Tigers.
2: Work fisherman's wife.
0: Name and no names.
1: Yes. She's very quiet.
0: What do you mean his work wife? Who is
1: well,
0: it?
1: Someone that,
0: someone in accounts.
1: No. No. Just
2: what department is she in?
0: Yeah.
1: I'm not going to say that because she listens to
0: but
1: the
0: you
1: show.
0: Know. Oh.
1: But just someone who gets on really, like they're great workmates and they work really well together. I call her his work wife.
2: And they're whispering.
1: And they're whispering.
0: I say we leave this one right here.
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6: Tom Venning here, your federal member for Grey. 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
1: Verbatim, the RAA is also urging motorists not to reward fuel retailers who continue to hike unleaded petrol prices well above wholesale. 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

0: Some media organisations think local news isn't important, that you really don't care about what's happening around the York Peninsula and the Mid-North. 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
10: Christian O'Connell Show. Good morning, Pats.
11: Morning.
10: Good morning, Alex. Alex.
12: Will we try that again?
10: Let's do that again. Take
12: good
10: two.
12: Morning.
10: There we go. He's there.
12: Hey.
10: And morning, Rio.
12: Good morning.
10: All right. Let's get into this week's Double Thumbs Up. This is where we go around the team. We share the things we're into at the moment, maybe a TV show, a movie, a book. And you can share yours as well. What are you enjoying at the moment? Share it with us. 0475-031043. Patsy, what are you enjoying?
11: Oh, I'm into From. Now, this is on Stan, and it's the fifth and final season. When my husband and I stumbled across this when we were surfing What to Watch one night, he stopped on this thing. It is sci-fi horror, and it is not my genre.
10: Is it known as sci-fi horror?
11: Horror, yes. Sci-fi horror. And I said to Chris, oh, no, I don't think I'd like this. This isn't my genre. And he said, give it a go. And I love this thing, and I've been hanging out for this fifth season.
10: So what's it about?
11: Drop. So it's about a town in middle America where people get trapped. They can't get out. And it's by the same producers as Lost. And what it's been all these scenarios. You don't know, what are they doing there? Why can't they get out? All these loose ends, and it's finally starting to unravel.
10: And I guess also for you and Chris, it probably hits quite close to home, living way out west.
11: No.
10: Why can't they get out? Why can't they get over that bridge?
12: Yes. Is it aliens?
11: We're just stuck.
10: Don't say to Pat's face that. That's something we... say off air.
11: But it's weird. It's like they're getting, there's like all these theories I have. They're getting reincarnated, and there's certain residents in the town that have been there before and they haven't done it right before. It's like they have to get it right to be free out of the town.
10: Those shows always come around every couple of years, and they're great. There was a brilliant one about 5 or 8 years ago called Leftovers.
11: Oh.
10: That was outstanding.
11: Yeah, really?
10: Oh my God, just so good.
11: Oh, I'll have to
10: I loved
11: it
10: Lost
11: out.
10: As well. Yeah. I stuck with Lost all the way through.
13: The bitter end.
10: The bitter end. Oh. It just, yeah. I remember interviewing the showrunners who then went on to do many great things as well. And they said it was, they just didn't know it was going to come over five seasons. They had no idea.
11: Yeah.
10: And also you put it together a pitch, the first episode. Mm. You film it, then it gets an order for a season. You don't know whether it's going to be two, three. Mm. They didn't know it was going to be such big demand around the world. And suddenly they said they just ran out of road for it.
13: You could

0: They literally were making stuff up, and we're like, yeah, we saw that. And that whole purgatory thing in season 4, I was like, oh, come on.
1: Yeah.
0: They're in God's waiting room.
1: This is what I'm worried about with this, right?
0: Because, and as soon as you said five seasons, I'm like, oh, they're in God's waiting room.
1: They better not let me down, because I've invested myself even more than I did in Lost in this, and I reckon it's going to be good. And who the hell is the guy in the yellow suit? I need to find out. Have a look at it.
0: Cashman?
1: Not Cashman. From On Stan. And also, just honourable mention quickly, if you need a movie this weekend, lots out at the moment, do have a look at Michael. Biggest biopic opening ever across the globe, $217.4 million, and there's a reason why. Two parts, first part now, second part, I believe, will drop next year.
0: Oh, is that what they've done?
1: Yes.
0: I'm not surprised. It's such a... Oh, hang on. So the second part...
2: Second part I'm interested in.
1: Might be a bit gnarly, yes.
0: So, all right. Yeah, because the one big thing that everyone's talking about, you just curiously pause it right here, right on the cusp of all the other thing that
1: happened. One thing I would say, we know what happened. We know the stories and the court cases and everything. Go in, just focus on his talent for this one, okay? Just focus on the phenomena.
0: It's a bit of a request because the stories and stuff that are pretty phenomenal.
1: But Jafar, I know that.
0: Just think about the moonwalking.
1: Look at Jafar.
0: Think about the sleepovers with young lads.
1: Oh, stop. No, Jafar.
0: We'll get to that next year.
1: Jafar is
2: next year problem.
0: How about that moonwalk?
3: Forget the monkey.
0: Don't worry about the monkey.
3: How
0: is he moving his feet like that?
1: Jafar, his nephew, is absolutely incredible.
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1: Christian O'Connell Show. Tombstone text is what we're doing right now. You send to me the text that's at the top of your phone right now to 0475-03-1043. Imagine that as your tombstone. What is it saying? Frank's tombstone. How am I going to get to my car? What's in there? Someone's stolen his shoes or his legs?
2: Maybe it's the heavy rain in some states at the moment. He's worried he's going to have to run out to the car.
1: Do you guys have a designated area where your brollies are? We don't. It's chaos.
2: My partner does it just inside the front door, and I hate it.
1: Oh, but that's a smart place. By the door, outside the door, inside the door is a smart place.
2: But he dries it out. He'll unfold, which I think is bad luck in a lot of cultures.
1: Indoors, inside. It is.
2: Indoors, yes. He undries it in the hallway.
1: No.
3: 7 years. 7 years, bad luck.
2: Explains a lot.
4: We're quite fancy. We've got a hat stand, like an old-fashioned hat stand in our entry.
1: Nice. So, we downsized a couple of months ago, and so where the coats are and brollies and shoes is in one of those tiny understairs cupboards.
4: Oh, yeah.
1: The door is tiny. I must be about 3.5 foot to open this door that's angled because the stairs.
2: Yeah.
1: Half feet. Can you imagine one of those?
3: I like Harry Potter.
1: Sloped. Like Harry Potter.
3: Yes.
1: Son of Potter's in there. So I opened up today and I had to, you can't walk in.
4: Oh.
1: You have to either bend over. Today I had to go in on all fours, rummaging around at 3:30. And I said, today needs to get better. Trying to find a brolly. We need a brolly place.
2: That's
1: this
2: grim.
1: Can't be under the stairs at 3:30 in the morning. There's no light on in there.
4: Oh.
1: And so I had to get my phone out.
4: Oh, no.
1: It was like doing some kind of plank workout. Because then there are only three contacts with the ground. You know, an arm and two knees.
2: Yeah,
1: I was doing bear crawls in there. It's a vigorous workout. I just got off the peloton as well. This is too much to start telling this. Rummaging around for a bloody brolly. We need a better brolly place.
2: You need a hat stand.
1: Need a hat stand, yeah. All right, Rio, what's your tombstone text?
2: Mine would be lightweight aluminium low back. I know it's Thursday, but I am yet to have...
1: I thought it was something off Grindr.
2: I'm impressed you know about Grindr.
4: Oh, he knows.
2: Anyway, I haven't yet got my mum's Mother's Day present. I know it's Thursday.
1: What?
2: We are, but Express Post exists. I think hopefully you might be able to get there.
1: Not now, it's Thursday.
2: In time for Sunday, they do weekends.
1: The Strait of Hormuz is not fully open.
2: No.
1: And that's all that Temu stuff, the other side of the Strait of Hormuz.
2: No, I'm getting the good quality, locally made. It'll be fine. She wants a beach chair.
1: Oh, perfect time of year to get one. Now we're in winter. Low back. She obviously needs some umbrella on the top of it.
2: And so
1: get her one of our beach cabanas. Who's getting it? I mean, I guess they're dirt cheap right now.
2: It's true.
1: You'll find them all on sale. They'll be going, someone's, it's not for someone's mum, is
2: this
1: it?
2: This can't be right.
1: Where do they live? Dubai? a lovely winter beach chair. Just what mummy didn't ask for.
3: Beautiful.
2: But she's very picky, my mum. Alison Lee, very picky about her gifts, her things. So I've been trying to pry information out of her, what she wants in a beach
1: chair. Why have you landed on this out of the myriad of things that you could treat your mum to?
2: My mum is 77. She has has everything you could need or want. And she also doesn't like too much stuff. So you have to be very specific with what you get.
1: So it's got to be practical and usable.
2: It's got to be very practical.
1: Functionality for old people.
2: Yes. And so I don't know what quality she wants.
1: What about a hat stand?
2: Her umbrellas are everywhere in the house. And so we tried to sort of surreptitiously pry the information out of her, what she wants in a beach chair.
1: Listen, your mum's smart, okay? Mm. She's raised three kids. She's going to know what you're up to.
2: Yes,
1: she's
2: wasn't
1: laughing
2: very well
1: at this
2: hidden.
1: Right now.
4: She'll smell it a mile away.
1: That lazy ass.
2: Well, I tried to bury it. I had other parts of conversation in the
1: day. They know.
2: And I was like, hey, what's... If I was to get
1: Mama's knows. They smell BS and squirmy, wormy behaviour. Less time hanging out in fruit and vegetables on a random Wednesday. It's weird.
2: It's not weird.
1: And more time shopping for mum.
2: Yes, well, I could have done that a bit earlier.
1: Patsy, what do you think? By the way, Patsy, I was thinking today we could, because I think there'll be a lot of people who haven't got their Mother's Day gift yet. And actually, what do we get mum?
2: Mm.
1: Okay? Mm. Maybe you can help people out. Be some kind of mum whisperer.
4: Oh, I'd love that.
1: Now, let's try it now, then. So what would you recommend for Rio to get his mum?
4: Well, look, you're going to have to get her a voucher. Get her what she really wants.
2: What a cop-out
4: voucher. Mother's Day. Oh, it's like the eve of Mother's Day.
1: Gift whisperer.
4: He's left it to the last minute.
1: Oh, wow. Get her something called cash.
4: That's, now, she can get exactly what she wants.
1: You go to these holes in a wall called, are you writing this out? ATM. Let's not do the gift whisperer. You're fired.
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2: Christian O'Connell's show. We're doing Tombstone Text. What's the most recent message at the top of your phone? Fling it over to me on 0475031043. It's called Tombstone Text. You imagine that now that message on your phone is your tombstone. Marie's is now just saying cash is fine, please. Cash is always fine, isn't it? Preferred option is cash.
12: That's a Facebook marketplace right there.
2: Oh, yeah, 100% Pat. Is that where you got the hat stand?
12: No, I got it out of
2: antique shop.
12: An antique shop, yeah.
2: Love a good antique. That's another sign you're an adult. You appreciate a good antique shop. I now want to get a hat stand. What colour is it? What do you got? Dark mahogany?
12: No, it's like a Blackwood. It's a 1930s style. I went through this whole phase of antiques once. Now I'm kind of sick of them. But yeah.
13: 1930s style.
12: On the weekends, I love trawling through old shops and, you know, in country areas and just finding rare little pieces of...
2: Yeah, my wife does that. We drive by somewhere. I'm like, I hope she hasn't seen it, but she has. Suddenly there's a U-turn. Oh, my God, Fast Furious. Antiques Roadshow. We're coming in. Those antique shops as well, they're always run by... No one is under the age of 9,000. Always a married couple.
12: Yes.
2: They've never had sex in about 100 years. No, they just hate each other.
12: Necessary.
2: No. You know the couple. Oh. And they got that really horrible clanging bell when the door
14: walk in.
2: Clang, clang! Clang, clang! Oh, God. Oh, God.
14: Hi.
2: Can I help you? Just browsing.
13: And so awkward to leave without buying.
2: They're always a couple of paces behind you, even if you say, I'm just browsing. And whatever there you start to have a look at, they've got some commentary on it.
12: Yeah.
2: Oh, I can see sir's got good taste. Yeah, all right.
14: And never take small children in there.
2: No, they hate kids.
14: Oh, that's
2: no dogs either. No.
13: You break it, you buy it.
2: Yes, exactly. Christian, my tombstone would say, who ate the last of the Viennetta? I got off the radio. Michael, who ate the last of your Viennetta? That was you, Michael Bezic. Christian, my tombstone message. My toast has slipped off my mobile phone and onto the ground. But Peter, did it go butter side up as it's supposed to do? Alex, what's your tombstone text?
15: So my wife is a proper journalist, and this tombstone says, hey, my interview is running late, so please don't come in front door. I'm a prisoner. I can't even get in my own house.
2: Oh, those ones. Someone's on Zoom. Yeah, you have to stay out the house.
15: Stay out of the house. Don't come near me.
2: It's a very modern thing now, isn't it? Because you can do everything online, and you can do Zoom interviews and stay out the house.
15: Yes. You had a story in the Financial
2: Review. Don't make any noise.
15: Oh, I've got a phone call coming. You've got to stay out. Don't let the kids come in. Oh! I'm like, what? I've got to go to get my clothes in that room. Come on. The joys of working from home.
2: I remember once I said to my wife, don't come in. This is a really important Zoom thing. My wife ignored that. Suddenly I could see in the camera my wife crawling, commando crawling. Yes. And there's eight people and they all see it as well. And I went, you must just stand up and say hello. She carries on. Don't mind me. It's odder now. You're crawling on the floor. This is my bedroom as well. They can clearly see the bed. It looks odd now.
13: It would have been better.
2: Like, I'm sending you a message. Get ready on the bed, but just crawl in so they don't see you. I said, it's now just a whole side scene is now main scene.
15: Tom Cruise, Mission Impossible.
2: I need to get some clothes out. My tombstone text actually comes from Higo. Higo is a brilliant presenter. He does the show after us. He often messaged me during the show. He's listened to the show. He's always got a funny line about it. Yesterday's message is from Higo after your story that you sold to me about a bad time for a power cut. But it was really just an incredible story. It was a brilliant story yesterday. Had so many emails about it. If you missed it, get yesterday's podcast. Rio's story about coming out to his family is one for the ages. There's in life, we always have these movie scenes, how we think it's going to go. Mm. It never goes like that.
13: Yeah.
2: That's what the story was about. Anyway, Rhea also in that story mentioned the phrase thruple. Had a call with senior management about that yesterday, by the way.
12: Really?
2: But anyway, that's another text message on this phone, actually, from my boss saying, when you can, give me a call. We talked about that break as well. Anywho, this is from Higo after it yesterday at 7:45. I'm going to call my car Thruple because it sees my mechanic as much as me.
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1: Christian O'Connell's show, the whole conversation about the ratio of cordial to water is now the hot topic on today's show. Thanks to Patricia Kaelin's advisory of a 1-to-4 ratio, which no one ever did that. Then she was like, it says it on the bottle. I went, yes, so you burn through more of it. This manna from the heavens. Why are we talking about Conti's Cordial? Because they've got 37 litres of the stuff to give away to one person. I'm not going to break it up. It was last week's retro prize. We had 50 litres. We got 37 bottles left. I'm going to give it to one person just once to tell us why they could do with 37 litres of Cordial.
2: I want Cordial. Want Cordial. Conti's Cordial. So call in now.
1: Good morning to Tyson Wheeling. Christian, I'll take those 37 bottles. My girlfriend has just moved to Australia from Italy. Hates cordial. She said it tastes like dishwashing liquid. Tell her I've been to Italy. I've had limoncello. That tastes exactly like dishwashing liquid. Cordial's roughly the same. Christian, it should stay in the bottle what the mix down should be. That's from Martin. Cordial ratio is normally sort of one part cordial to 4 to 5 parts water. Craig is saying, Christian, you've got to be using a 1-10 ratio. Makes the calculation easy for this time of the morning. All right, should we find out who we're giving 37 litres of cordial away to? What a prize. How's it going to work today, Steady Buddy? You're already winning the week. Indy, good morning, Indy.
3: Morning.
1: Good morning, Indy. Welcome to the show. So, 37 litres of cordial. Why would you love it?
3: I would love to have 37 litres of cordial because I only drink 37 litres of Not 37 litres, but I only drink cordial, and I love it.
1: How much are you burning through?
4: How much do you use a week, Indy?
3: About 2.5 litres a week.
1: That is a lot. And what's the mix? I guess you are actually working off the 1-to-4 mix.
3: It's about 1-to-7.
1: It's a lot of cordial to be going through. So we work out then if you were to win the 37 bottles, we're good for the next 4 months is on us of your cordial usage.
3: Now, that sounds like a dream.
1: We'll get you through to September by my calculations. All right, stay there. Might be you, Indy. Here we go here. Peter. Morning, Peter.
5: Yeah, good morning, Christian.
1: Peter, why do you want 37 litres of cordial, my friend?
5: Christian, I'm the group leader of a Scouts and Guides Performing Arts group of 100 cast. We're currently under rehearsals for our show in July. We go through cordial every week for our rehearsals. That would be enough to get us through and keep our cast prepped, sugar full, and ready to perform.
1: This is great. Good on you. And what are you putting on in July? What are the shows?
5: Look, it's a variety performance. The cast write the show. They produce the show. They perform the show. So it's 5-minute skits and sketches, dance, songs, over 2 hours in July.
1: My God, they're working harder than a lot of our rival breakfast shows up and down the dial. That is quite work rate. I think you're the winner. Peter, it's got to go to you guys.
5: Fantastic. Thank you very much.
1: My Peter, you have just won 37 litres of Conti's Cordial.
6: That's where Peter, you're supposed to go, woo!
1: Not really. He's won 37 litres. It's Monday morning. He's a grown man. Why is he going to be whooping and screaming? Like Tom Cruise on the couch of Oprah for 37 bottles of cordial.
7: He needs that sugar high from the
1: cordial.
7: He does,
1: actually. He needs a good chug of it himself. One in 4
5: minutes. I need the sugar high this early in the morning.
1: Peter, good on you for what you do as well. Thanks for calling the show. Have a good week.
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3: Saturday afternoon. 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You know it's bad when the dog won't come inside. 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
7: 5CS. Christian O'Connell's show on Friday's show. We're doing the golden year. We're talking about the year of 1985. We're asking about their stories about 1985. We got a great call from a listener called Scott. And Scott, I don't think there's anyone listening in this country that failed a driving test 29 times. But that's all. The world loves a trier. And my God, he never gave up. He had 28 times. He could have given up. Thought, I'll just get Ubers. I'll just get a taxi. I'll just get lifts, mate. So I don't want to keep putting myself through this. But my God, he did it.
8: It took me 29 goes before I actually got my license. And they cheered when I got it. It was 29th go.
7: They cheered. He probably went through several generations of test examiners. Scott, my dad warned me I might see you. Scott, my great-grandfather did. I think it was your third go at this. It's an incredible story of never giving up to me.
9: Resilience.
7: Oh, my God, the resilience.
9: It does raise the question, should somebody who's failed their driving test 29 times be allowed on the road? I mean, that's not for me to say, but I would say it does raise that question.
7: Well, can I just say something, right? All Australians, deeply friendly, conversational, kind-hearted people.
9: Thank you.
7: However, in certain parts of this country, in a certain state, my experience, and also other people who have moved here from various countries, we all swap notes. There is one state that have the worst drivers in the world. And I've driven in some really dangerous parts of the world. Italy, horrendous to drive. Mad. France is mad as well. London, 13 million people all trying to get into work and that. It's crazy. I gotta be honest, like, in Victoria, ooh, friendly, put you in a car, not great.
9: Angry, are we saying angry or bad drivers?
7: Just bad, aggressive.
9: Yeah.
7: And it's unique because it's not like that in WA or New South Wales or in Queensland. I've not found it the same experience driving. I don't know what it is.
9: I think it's a wild, wild west out here in Melbourne, sometimes with the driving, because maybe it's the trams, maybe it's the hook turns, there's too much going on.
7: Yeah, I think, listen, you know, to liven up that F1 next year, it's now going to be possibly the opening race. They've given it to Bahrain, because actually, if they really wanted the wildest out of all the races, let them just drive around Melbourne.
9: Melbourne, you're trying to get to the CBD.
7: Get out on some of those freeways. We'll see how good you are then, Lando and Kimmy. You're right, just going round a little lap. Get out there. See what you're like in that little expensive multi-billion-dollar rocket that you're strapped into with that little gamer kind of steering wheel they have. See how you're doing a hook turn.
9: Yeah,
7: tram's coming. You're on the inside.
9: You got to zoom.
7: Whoa,
9: past
7: no, them. you got to zoom past, or you're stuck there for ages. Then we see a race for the ages. How they deal with that? Anyway, back to our man Scott.
8: It took me 29 goes before I actually got my license, and they cheered when I got it. From the 29th go.
7: 29 times to get his license. I don't think we're going to hear from anyone.

0: this week who can top that and go, it wasn't until the 30th go. Or 31st, because that's what we, to top that, you could have 30 at least. 30 goes. I presume it would be the law where after like a set number, you're done.
1: You got, yeah.
0: Or guess, you wait 10 years.
1: I guess they never thought this situation would ever come up.
0: You're right. Why would they need any rulings?
2: There's a saying I live by, it's better to try and fail than not to try at all.
0: Mm. Bloody hell, my God. Teddy Roosevelt is on the show today.
2: I love that saying.
0: That's why he likes those old-timey songs on a Friday. He's a man from a different era. All right, so today, because Scott is a winner, okay, this guy won through in his 29th go. You never gave up. You never gave up. What is your story like, Scott?
3: It took me 29 goes before I actually got my license, and they cheered when I got it. The 29th go.
0: I would love to have been there when he finally walked through the doors holding that he actually had his driver's license.
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1: Christian O'Connell's show. Christian, if it took him 29 times, he really shouldn't be driving. I disagree. I'd rather have a lift with him than certain drivers in Australia. He's actually overqualified. No one knows more about road and traffic safety and etiquette than Scott. There have been so many updates done to that test.
2: He's crossed every single one.
1: He probably wrote the test. Morning to Tony. Listen to Sharon Cronella. Christian, let's just get back to what we're really here to talk about today, which is the cordial mix mm-hmm. that you prefer. I myself, Christian, am a 5-to-1 ratio, but my husband likes a 10-to-1. Let's talk about my 13-year-old. Would have a 50-50 if we let him, but we have to be strong as parents.
2: Yes.
1: We have to. When you're dealing with that SodaStream, maybe we give away SodaStreams this Friday.
2: Oh, yeah.
1: You know, we need a new retro prize. Mm. We gave away Viennettas. Then it was the Cordio. We need a new prize to give away, a retro prize this Friday. All right, so the next question that we're going to be asking you, are you in a rare club like me this weekend? Are you head held high today, chest puffed up, because you actually mended something over the weekend? Rio, you've probably been in this situation. Do you own a Miele? You know what it's like? Suddenly it starts squeaking, that F66.
2: Dishwasher.
1: You've cleaned... No. The dryer.
2: Oh, no.
1: I was in a very bad situation last night. Heavy load in the dryer. Couldn't put it out, the cold temperatures. So it kept squeaking. It wouldn't be you saying that F66. I Googled it. And it was apparently that the lint's blocked. The lint is never blocked in my household. I clean it religiously. But then it told me about something called the lint plinth. Oh, I knew about the lint drawer.
2: Yeah,
1: the little thing you take it out. It's reassuring scooping it all up. Isn't that nice? Fluffy. You get it all in one roll.
2: Mm-hmm. Oh, one beautiful
1: piece.
2: Oh,
1: my God.
2: Lint.
1: Isn't that the joy? Yes. Oh, a slice of lint. Anyway, I didn't know about the lint plinth.
2: Me neither.
1: No, a mysterious world. It took a bit to get it out. Tiny little bit of lint, but obviously the machine was being very, very reactive. Who isn't on a Sunday night, am I right? Anyway, cleaned it all out. Before that, my eldest daughter's back for dinner and it was beeping. She goes, you're going to have to call her. I guess we're going to have to call an expert to mend that. And I was about to go, yeah, you're right. And I thought, no, do you know what, sweetheart? I'm going to be the expert you need in life right now. Suddenly the words of Miley Cyrus played in my head again. You're always going to have that head of doubt, Rio. I mended that F66.
2: Well,
1: it dried the clothes. I dried the clothes. God, was that family for just about 3 seconds? Saw me as a bit less of a loser. Not a hero. That's never going to happen. But just a bit less of a loser.
2: When someone suggests getting an expert or something, every man just hears, you want a real man. That's what you want.
1: Yeah,
2: you don't
1: yeah.
2: think I'm a real
1: get
2: man.
1: Get a proper
2: you don't think
1: man. Get another man. Get a man man.
2: Yeah, get a man.
1: Not you man. An actual
2: yes,
1: man.
2: Yeah.
1: You know, who's got like grooves on his hands from honest work.
2: Yes, yeah.
1: Who's got a tool, knows how to use a tool bag. That's actually well organized. Not just a set of random spanners you've got out there in the garage. Screws.
2: Don't know what they do.
1: Don't know what they do. I don't know what they do, but it's good to have them for display anyway. So are you like me, a Monday mender? Anyone also over the weekend, get something mended. It's such a great joy.
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12: Christian O'Connell's show. We've been doing signs you're an adult. Somehow it's now drifted into, if you're an adult, you have a name for your car. I didn't know. Christian, I'm driving right now. Listen, show. Grey BMW X2 named Gru. The shape of the roof line reminds me of Gru's in the Minion movies. Yes. The humpback. I love it. That's great. Christian, my husband has a Mini. We call it Mini Max. My car is Kia Penelope, as in Penelope Pit Stop. Does anyone remember the show, Pauline in Sydney? Yes, yeah. I do. Pats?
13: Yeah, definitely.
12: Penelope Pit Stop, rescued every week by the anthill mob.
13: That's right.
12: She was in a heavily codependent relationship with those little fellas. Yes. That has not aged well. Christian, it's Lawrence Theambo. Now, Lawrence Theambo is a lovely guy we met. He came in here on the show. Do you remember some challenge where I gave you all some money to go and get stuff from the op shop? You still got that Toby jug?
14: I do.
12: Was it you who got that lovely Swiss clock?
14: Yes, I got him a beautiful, I think it was like a $300 Swiss clock. It was the most expensive thing at the op shop. But unfortunately,
12: it required mending from a specialist. Lawrence had to shell out. Please tell me we did reimburse him.
14: We did reimburse him, but it did initially cost him $500 up front.
12: We had to pay.
14: To fix our price.
12: And he's still listening to the show. Hey. Lawrence, I love that. How's that Swiss clock? Now we put $500 into it. It better be, I mean, you should really do the time checks on the show. It'd be better than me. Christian, my wife, Darrell, on her way to work, just rang me to say, you need to text Christian the names of our electric cars. I hope you're not at work right now on a call out. Hang on, I just need to pull over here. We're getting to the hospital in time. It's not, you know, you're going to make it. You're fine, mate. No, not you big sook. We got three. We've got all electric cars. We've got three. One of them we've given to our daughter. Then it's our Sparky, Tron, and AC/DC. A lot of effort's gone into these. I love this one. Christian, we have a Hyundai Sonata that we've called Frank, as in Frank Sonata.
4: God bless.
12: Tanya, that is so good. That goes up there at the moment. The top three Gold Pluses are obviously the Hyundai Frank Sonata. Fiona in Penrith, she's got the blue Kia Stonic, that she named Stonic the Hedgehog. And then great work also, Freddy Kluger, that's obviously a Toyota Kluger. Now on the show, I want to talk about bad... I reckon we get stories for this. Bad time for a power car. We had a power cut yesterday evening, and it was quite an inopportune time. I was surprising my mum that I'm going to be coming back in 7 weeks' time to the UK to see her, my sister and my dad. I wasn't going to be coming back till December, January. Long way off. Last time I saw my parents was April last year. So big news to share with my mum. As we're chatting, she's giving me the healthy update about friends of hers who I don't know, who are either seriously ill or dead. That's the start of every weekly phone call. It's like the sad news. There's no point trying to interrupt that, I've learned. Whatever news I've got, we'll come back to Doris. And I never met her mum. I don't know who Doris is. Well, she's had to have one of her eyes removed.
4: Oh.
12: It's all just grim news. I should get some production made for it. Mum, what is your grim news? Mum, off you go. She'd love it. Anyway, we get the old grim news out the way. And then suddenly, I don't know what it is, guys, because, you know, it's quite a big responsibility to surprise someone with something. And I suddenly realize this is going to be big news to Mum. She's going to get emotional. I then start to worry about. So I started to shift uncomfortable. I went, Mum, I started to get a bit uncomfortable and a bit like, oh, how is this going to. Is she going to be okay? Is it going to be too much? Like I was saying earlier, she's got heart issues at the moment. She has a pacemaker. She'd just been in hospital for two nights last week. So I was like, maybe I shouldn't be surprising her. I should message her. But I'm like, I'm into this now. And I've got a town hall. I'm booking flights. So I started to go, and I'm shifting. You know when you literally shift awkwardly in your seat? And I'm like, Mum, I've got some news actually to tell you. She's like, all right. And then the power goes out.
4: Oh.
12: And that moment, baby, when the lights go out, laptop, choo, internet, choo. My poor mum, what a horrible cliffhanger. She's seeing her 53-year-old son shifting awkwardly while he drops a big cliffhanger. I've got some news for you. I know my mum is a perpetual worrier. Mm-hmm. She was a nurse for over 40 years. So she's going to think the news is that I've got a health issue.
14: Right.
12: And sure enough, I managed to then call her. She went, you haven't got cancer, have you?
14: Oh. First, out of the gate.
12: I told you grim news.
14: Haven't lost an eye.
12: Doris, spreading. Oh. I've got cancer. Oh my god! I told Bob I think he's got cancer. Oh. He's telling me Bobby's got cancer. Bob is my mum's friend, not partner.
14: Platonic friend.
12: But they live together.
14: Mm. Bert and Ernie sort of situation.
12: Room.
14: Yes.
12: For 15 years. Friend, not partner.
14: Holding hands.
12: Anyway, where was I? I'm breaking out good news, Mum. I haven't got the big C. Oh, my word. Oh, when anything else is a relief. I'm coming to the UK in 7 weeks' time. Oh, my God. Why didn't you start the chat with that?
14: You kind of ruined it because now she's got all the panic going on from my son has cancer.
12: That's why she had a big emotional release. It was a relief. She's going to be not bearing a son. She's going to be telling her friends, hey, listen, great news about my son. He's not dead. He's also coming, surprised me, in 7 weeks' time. So, bad time for power cut. But as has happened at that really crucial moment with my mum, I was thinking, people must have stories when it really is a bad time for power cut.
14: Yeah.
12: You might be going into labour or breaking up with someone and suddenly, chomp, the lights just go out. Play the music.
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1: It's the Christian O'Connell Show. Bad time for a power cut. Christian, power cut. Bad time. Electronic public toilet. You know those slidey Star Trek doors.
2: Oh, no.
1: Christian, no escape. No. I never use them because of that. I fear it. You're in there.
2: Oh, no.
1: A friend of mine got stuck one once, and they have some sort of, because obviously people are messy or hoons, they have some self-cleaning thing they do every couple of hours where sprinklers start spraying water on the floor, and then it rinses itself out and cleans itself. My friend happened to be in, locked in, power cut, while it started to clean itself, and he was worried it was going to start flooding. Obviously, they don't fill up.
3: Terrible way to go, though.
1: But bad time for a power cut. That's what we're looking for your stories today. Give me a call, 13 55 22. Alex has got an incredible story. Talk about bad time for a power cut, the extreme version. Alex.
3: This was genuinely terrifying. Our daughters, twins, were premature, so they were in the neonatal intensive care unit at Prince of Wales Hospital in Randwick. We're sitting there with the kids, all the machines beeping, pinging, carrying on. There's a blackout. The entire hospital shuts down completely for an hour. This is like during surgeries, there's life support machines, the whole thing.
1: Oh, my God. What happened? They got the backup generators?
3: Well, they got the generator. It kicked in after a few minutes, luckily.
1: That's a pressure. A few minutes is a long time in a hospital.
3: It took a long time.
1: You must have been so worried about your girls.
3: We were so worried. And the looks on the nurse's face, they all looked at each other going, what is going on? Like, the place just completely blacked out. And it was overgrown weeds at a substation. They touched one of the wires or something at Double Bay, not far away.
1: It's like a horror movie. It's The Last of Us.
3: I know. We're like, is everyone okay? Luckily, everyone was okay. But geez, what a scare!
1: Get that whippersnapper out by these substations.
3: Yeah,
1: give it a trim.
4: How is it so? That's terrifying. How fragile we are to all the power going out. It's just some overgrown weeds.
3: Yeah. Yeah, they came in contact.
1: That'd be thought to share with our listeners as they go to work today. You know, here on the bright side of the dial, the only thing separating you, madam, and death is an overgrown weed.
4: Well, good lesson to us all.
1: Have a great day. You're welcome. All right, that time for a power cut. We have some incredible stories lined up on the lines. Tanya, good morning. Welcome to the show.
5: Good morning, crew. Happy Tuesday.
1: Happy Tuesday, Tanya. So, bad time for a power cut. What's your story, mate?
5: So, back in the 80s, we're at the cinema watching Air Force One, and about 10 minutes before the end of the movie, I think, when they were tussling in the back of the plane, hanging out the open back end of the plane, the power goes out.
1: No!
5: And they were just sitting in the dark for, I don't know, 5 or 10 minutes, and then they came and said, it looks like it's a suburb-wide outage. We don't know how long it's going to be.
1: The weeds are everywhere!
5: Have some free tickets. Problem was, it was the last night that it was screening, and we had to wait a whole year for it to come out on video.
1: Of course, that's how it used to be back in the day. No internet to find out how it ended. There were no spoilers back in the day.
5: No.
1: Oh, no, she didn't even know what happened with that mid-flight tussle.
5: Well, we did watch it eventually, but, it was torture waiting a whole year. It was a great movie.
1: It is a great movie. Tanya, thank you very much for giving us a call.
5: No worries. Have a great day, guys.
1: And you. Thank you very much. Good morning, Kate. Give us a call in Sydney. Kate, welcome to the show. Thanks for calling.
6: Good morning. Thank you.
1: All right. So, bad time for a power cut.
6: Yes. So, this is a story about my 96-year-old nan. So, she's fine. Happened maybe a couple of months ago. So, she's got one of these electric recliner chairs that she uses to help her get in and out of the seat. So she, when she sits in it, it's fully reclined all the time.
1: Oh, no.
6: She likes to have her legs horizontal. So the power cut out, and she couldn't get out of it because she couldn't move the chair. So she was stuck in it in a horizontal position for about 3 hours.
1: Very undignified for any lady or man for that to be stuck like that, legs akimbo.
6: Yes, very much so.
1: So who came to this damsel in distress?
6: Well, she actually does live with my uncle, but he was not able to get her out of the chair, out of that position. I had to just sit there and wait for the power to come back on in the car.
4: Oh, no!
1: I hope the least she could do is also put himself in recline in that position. Like, I will be here with you.
4: There's got to be some better problem solving than that. Come on, Uncle.
1: We've got a new nickname, Uncle Wait It Out. Oh, but she's okay.
6: She's fine. Yes.
1: No, Christian, she's still waiting for help. That's the reason I'm calling. Can you go around? 96. No, 96 year old should end up like that for a couple of hours.
6: Yeah. Yep.
1: Why wasn't that on the news? This is an incredible rescue story. Those recliners for elderly need a special kind of backup generator. Yes, don't they? Yeah, yeah. Come on, Australian recliner designers. We can't leave the elderly with their legs up in the air in the recline position. Kate, that is an incredible story. I'm going to give you our prize, $250 suspended chemist warehouse.
6: Thank you so much.
1: No, it's not for you. It's for your grandmother. She's probably going to have chafing. She needs Vaseline.
6: She needs blood circulating medications or something, yes. I reckon.
1: Kate, outstanding story. Thank you very much for calling. Have a great day.
6: Thank you so much. Thank you, you too.
1: Oh, my God. There's so many great stories. Keep them coming now. We're moving on. We're doing Mum's Doing Jokes next as we can down to Mother's Day. But if you've got any more bad time for a power cut, please email me, christian@christianoconnell.com.au. News and sport on the way. And then Mums, call us.

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6: Christian O'Connell's show. 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
7: No matter where you are listening to the show in Australia, we'll fly you to the Langham, Melbourne for a two-night stay for you and a friend. You'll have a lunch at the Langham.
6: What about, hello, I just started listening to the show. I'm in Broome.
7: Yes. Yep.
6: We'll you fly just you there. Said we'll you're going to get me down.
7: Yeah, we'll fly you there.
6: Okay. All right. I'm listening the Daintree Forest right now. Running
7: easy.
6: Running a crocodile cruise, mate.
7: Yeah. Hop over to Cairns. We'll fly you out of there back down to Melbourne.
6: Good answers. I'm in Darwin right now. Bloody hell, it's hot up here. Oh,
7: Darwin, direct to Melbourne. Easy peasy.
6: Okay. Carry on. Tell me about them prizes. /Melbourne.
7: You'll also win a lunch at the Langham's Melbourne restaurant, a Chuan Spa treatment for you and your friend.
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8: I know it does.
6: They must be up with those sign painters every day. Chuan yesterday, Chuan today.
7: I'm sort of splitting the difference, yes. Hedging my bets with
6: by
7: them.
6: By Friday, we'll have probably nailed it.
7: /Melbourne
6: Melbourne, of course.
7: And access to the Langham Club, including afternoon tea, evening canapes and cocktails.
6: What could be better? Mums, you deserve it. Now, some mums, you might be nervous. Listen, telling a joke on the radio is easy compared to the really genuinely hard graft of being a mum. You've got this. Mums, give me a call. 13 55 22. Now, what we've been doing over the last week is in building up a load of mums to come together on Friday's show. We're going to turn this into a comedy club. No heckling in this comedy club. A friendly comedy club. Sadly, some of the mums have dropped out because they're busy on a Friday. They've got stuff to do. Mums, we need you. Come on.
9: Mum's gonna tell a joke. Mama gonna make you laugh. Sally, Mary or Nicole, they're gonna make you laugh.
6: All right, team, are we ready to lot it up?
7: Let's do it.
6: Let's get a lot on. Who will you go to first of all? Mum Jez. Good morning, Mum Jez.
10: Good morning, how are you?
6: I'm very good. Mum Jez, what is your joke?
10: You ready? Here is my joke. So a man walks into a library and he goes up to the desk and says to the librarian, can I have a hamburger? And the librarian says, this is a library. And the guy goes, oh, can I have a hamburger?
6: Now, you're on a very crackly line, and we couldn't hear the punchline. I'm really sorry. No, please don't say sorry. There's just a little crack on the line. Tell us the joke again. It's okay. It sounds like a funny punchline. I want to hear it all. No, you're doing a great job. Go again. The library.
10: Let me get on the phone. How's that? Is that better?
6: Yeah, that would have helped a minute ago. Okay, now you're on the phone. Wonderful. Off you go. Oh, part
10: I'm dropping
6: two.
10: Kids off in the car.
6: Oh, you're a mum. She's mumming it right now, guys.
10: Mumming it.
6: All right, you're mumming it. Okay, good luck.
10: From the top?
6: Yeah, go from the top.
10: From the top. Okay, so a guy walks into a library and he says to the librarian behind the counter, can I have a hamburger? And the librarian says, this is a library. And he goes, oh, can I have a hamburger?
6: See, it was worth it.
9: Mama just made us laugh.
7: Good stuff.
6: Jess.

0: I like that. That's it. That's what we're looking for. Come on down to Big Finu on Friday.
1: Okay, sure. No worries.
0: Jez, well done. You did great there. Thank you very much for calling.
1: Cheers.
0: That is a classic joke, isn't it? Well delivered. Who we got now? Tamara. Good morning, Mum Tamara.
2: Good morning, Christian.
0: All right, Tamara, welcome to the show. When you're ready, we'd love to hear your joke.
2: Lovely. Chicken goes into the library, goes up to the librarian at the counter and says, book, book. So the librarian gives the chicken the book and the chicken leaves. On the second day, the chicken comes into the library, goes up to the counter and says, book, book. So the librarian gives him another book and he leaves. On the third day, the chicken comes into the library and says, book, book, book. So the librarian gives him another book, but on this time she decides to actually follow him to see where he's going. So the chicken leaves the library, goes across the road, through the park, to the pond, passes a book to the frog, and the frog says, read it.
0: Come on. That's one of the best. Mama just made us laugh. No. That's one of the best we've got. Tamara, I love that. I genuinely, the whole team, we're all leaning forward trying to work out where's it going. I love the slightly longer one, those classic Shaggy Dog stories. You nailed that. That was so good. Well done.
2: Love it. Love it.
0: Come down Friday, Tamara. We'd love to see you here. You could be winning the big prize.
2: Fantastic. Thank you.
0: It feels like it's Library Day. Can we keep the street going of library ones? Meryn, good morning.
3: Good morning, team. How are you?
0: I'm good, Meryn. Have I pronounced your name right?
3: You have. Thank you kindly.
0: Right. Now, your joke. Off you go. Good luck, Mum Meryn.
3: Thank you. What's orange and sounds like a parrot?
0: I don't know. What is orange and sounds like a parrot?
3: A carrot.
0: No, come on, guys. You don't leave a mum hanging.
4: Good. That's good. That's good. Right. That's good.
0: No dinner for you. Straight to your room, Rio. Okay.
5: No.
0: Oh, that's bad. To point at another grown-up as well as Ruth.
4: Another two grown-ups.
0: No, and you're pointing as well. Pointing is not good, young man. Wow, that was nasty.
4: I'm still laughing.
0: Perrin, thank you very much. Perrin is Perrin. Meryn, thank you very much for your call. The Twan Swan Smile.
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1: Christian O'Connell's show. Last few stories today for What Are the Odds? Your stories of coincidence and chance. Believe it or not. Debbie, good morning. Welcome to the show, Debbie.
2: Hi, Christian. What are the odds about this one, buddy?
1: What have you got, buddy?
2: On my first wedding anniversary with my ex-husband, I went to a tattoo parlor. We got spontaneous tattoos for our first wedding anniversary together. And
1: Too soon to ink it.
2: Oh, I know. No names. I'm smart enough.
1: Oh, keep it open. Keep it open.
2: Yeah.
3: No names.
1: What a lovely gesture. And I literally mean gesture. Yeah. So what was a tattoo with no names? What did you just have?
2: I had a butterfly that was flying in front of Love Heart. I did put the wedding date up the top. That's the only thing. But I had a butterfly flying in front of a Love Heart, and it was on, just picked it out of the tattoo book, and it was in orange and yellow. And I went, oh, I don't like those colours. I'd like it, the background to be sort of teal and purple.
1: Yep.
2: So I got that on my ankle, and I came home, and I've got an older sister who's a bit of a, you know, tattooist. She has lots of tattoos all over her.
1: Yeah, she's inked.
2: And I've gone and said, I've got my first tattoo, sis, check this out.
1: Is the ankle?
2: She has a tattoo on my ankle, and she just goes, no way. Turns around, lifts up a shirt. Across her back, she had the exact tattoo. And not only did she pick the exact
1: butterfly in the heart, till...
2: That's it. She changed the colours to the same colours that I picked as well.
1: Purple. Wow. Oh, my God. That is incredible.
3: That is amazing.
1: That's a winner this week for What Are the Odds?
2: The only thing is, for years, because my sister was not the smartest of the family, the other siblings for years, every time the tattoo was mentioned, they would be like, you're just like Marie.
3: That's classic Marie.
1: That is 100% Marie, that is. That's tomorrow's feature. That's so Marie.
2: Yeah.
1: Wow, what a story. Now, obviously you've still got the tattoo. Did you try and adapt it or do anything?
2: Well, they did have the wedding date on it, so I did get that sucker fried off.
1: Sorry?
2: 10 hits with a laser to get that date removed in 12 months.
1: Oh, wow.
2: So I got that literally burn off my skin.
1: That is not what they do. Is that what they do?
3: Yeah.
2: They do. They hit it with a laser and then they like burn it. And then basically you got to wait like 6 weeks for that burn to heal.
1: Yeah.
2: And then you got to go get it hit again.
1: Blimey. Oh, there's so much to go
2: and
1: through.
2: And it takes and each time it gets lighter and lighter and lighter until.
1: What happens to that teal colouring is all I'm wondering right now. What colour is that ankle now? The teal must have faded.
2: No, it's still like...
1: Why am I talking about ladies' ankles?
2: It's just as good as I got it done 25 years ago.
1: Wow-wee. All right, well, listen, Debbie, incredible story. We'll send you a prize. Thank you very much.
2: Awesome. Thanks so much, Chris.
1: Thank you very much. It's Christian, but don't worry about it. Let's get a tattoo together.
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1: Independents, One Nationers, Liberals. 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One Nation and Liberals are essentially taking the same voters. How they work in tandem with each other will be really fascinating. Independents in general are always fascinating because they're independents. They don't have to toe anybody's line. And the Liberal Party as well, which is still very much going to be figuring out over the next 4 years what it is. Because if it doesn't, it'll die.
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12: Christian O'Connell's show. Earlier on, we're talking about bad time for a power cut. Christian, power glitch happened when I was in an automated toilet. When I pushed the toilet paper button, the door opened. I was caught with my pants down. Oh, no. Why are you laughing? What's
13: that's
12: up with you
13: funny.
12: Today?
13: That's
12: poor
13: funny.
12: Old Janine. Janine, we shouldn't be seeing you moon. But tomorrow on the show, caught with your pants down.
13: Okay,
12: it's Pants Down Thursday. Caught with your pants down story. I've got a shocker tomorrow.
13: My Lord,
12: okay. Oh my God. Yeah. Wowee. Wow. Almost cannot wait to share the story. It's a shocker. Shocker. Humiliating. It happened 22 years ago. I still feel a shudder of shame. In fact, I've never shared it on the radio for obvious reasons.
13: Wow.
12: Oh, pants down Thursday. Get ready, guys. Why were you caught with your trousers down? All right, today's time waster, athlete songs. On this day in history in 1954, Pat, you'll probably be doing the sports news on this.
13: No,
12: Rogers Bannister broke the 4-minute mile. This is incredible. I didn't know that. Obviously, then a lot of people broke it after him because he showed that the impossible was done. It's an incredible achievement. But it only stood that amazing record, the first human to ever run a mile in under 4 minutes, for 46 days. Before Australian runner John Landy smashed it by 3 seconds. Now, I knew it was John Landy. I didn't know Johnny Boy was an Australian.
13: Yes.
12: What is it about you guys and us? Why couldn't you let Rogers just have it for a couple of months or 6 months?
13: Let him
12: hey, mate, it. That's not a 1,500-meter record. Watch this. I'm John Lando Landy. Come on, guys. You're coming for the ashes and now the 1,500 meters for old Rog. You couldn't get two more English versus Australian names, Roger and John.
13: Yes, yeah. Roger Bannister, John Landy.
12: All right, today then, we're looking for your athlete songs, the best in show. $500 to spend at Kogan.com. Kogan.com helps you get what you want for less. Now, that's clicking awesome. Fantastic prize. Athlete songs. What a great song that was from the 90s. Beck, Loser. Loser of the 2003 Rugby World Cup.
5: Whoa. We're
1: throwing it back.
5: 23 years.
12: Yeah, don't matter, mate. Trying to get over it.
1: Okay, want to get into Loser?
6: Still hurts.
12: Shaq and Black.
1: Oh, fair. Okay.
12: Silver I think plus. We're Ronaldo. I think we're Ronaldo.
1: I think we're Ronaldo. Silver.
12: I'm a Barty girl in a Barty world. Gold. Worn This Way. Baby, I was worn this way.
1: Where gold.
12: Yeah. Worn to be Wild.
1: Okay, you get one.
12: And I'm Warnie, Warnie. Oh, and he was. Yeah. It's the Warnie Bradley. Triple up.
1: That is gold double plus.
12: All right, Rhea, what have you got? Athlete songs.
1: I've got one. Beck, Loser. Remember that song?
12: Oh, no, not about the Ashes.
1: Loser of it all really the is
12: too. It is too soon. Come on. Oh, why did I pick that fight? Yeah. Big mistake in Australia. Nil. When will I learn five behind nil. Enemy lines
6: five
12: here?
6: 5-0.
12: R.I.P. Rog.
1: Usain in the membrane.
12: Insane in the membrane. I had insane in the worn brain.
1: Okay, well, yeah, you got
12: but
1: rid
12: that's
1: of
12: why
1: it.
12: I left it on the floor. No money for me at Kogan.
1: Pele.
12: That is not clicking awesome.
1: Okay. Kind of ruined my thing. I'll come back to that one.
12: Yeah, go on. Pele.
1: Clicking awesome, that one.
12: Very good. Clicking awesome, that.
1: And Muhammad Ali, fabulous, he won for boxer.
12: Oh, such a musicality today. He's definitely gay. All right, then.
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1: 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We're looking for your athlete songs. Strong start from Lisa Casper. I Can't Get No Max Verstappen.
2: Oh, wow. That is gold out of the blocks.
1: Surname spelt correctly as well. Not easy with that autocorrect. Who let the dog scout gout?
2: Cold as well.
1: Get ready for a lot of gout gout.
2: Okay.
1: He is every other one today. The Beatles, Twist and...
2: Gout.
1: You got it, my friend.
2: Silver.
1: Janie's got a ray gun. God help us.
2: Gold. Amazing.
1: Adam, well done for that one. Remember, what does the fox say?
2: Of course I think.
1: What about Olympian? What does the Jess Fox say?
2: Very good. Silver plus.
1: Well done, Lockie. Eternal Olympic flame.
2: Silver.
1: This is how we hew it. This God, is how we hew it.
2: Gold.
1: Laura, well done. Felt like Teen Spirit.
2: Silver.
1: Return of the McEnroe.
2: Silver plus.
1: I Want to Break Freeman.
2: Gold.
1: Some Aaron Chumbawamba with pom thumping. All right, Nathan. Yeah. Come on, mate.
2: Ah, gold, yeah. A million.
1: I drew first blood and now this. Forgot how it works. Know your place. Lucky to be here, mate. You're lucky to be here.
2: Your place.
1: I'm not laughing, I'm crying. That don't messy me much.
2: Silver.
1: Well done, Michael. I can see clearly now.
2: Oh, lovely, elegant.
1: It's spreading the songs.
2: Gold.
1: Gout, gout of my dreams. Get gout of my dreams.
2: Silver.
1: Wake me up before you...
3: Gout, gout.
1: You got it.
2: Oh. Bronze.
1: Honestly, there's hundreds of these gout, gouts. Just anything that is shoving it in. This will probably win me something. Kicking awesome. Baby Got Shaq.
2: Gold.
1: Knock on Tiger Woods.
2: Silver.
1: Love Shaq.
2: Bronze.
1: Messi's Girl.
2: Gold.
1: England's Christian, have you heard about England's... Here we go. Christian, have you heard about England's new World Cup song? Footloose is not coming on. Doesn't even work.
2: It doesn't make sense. Structurally
1: correct.
2: Bronze, I got to say.
1: Structurally correct. Probably actually will be true, but structurally it's not correct. All right, who is the winner today? Who is best in show?
2: Led from start to finish, I Can't Get No Max Verstappen.
1: That was well done to you, Lisa Casper. You are today's winner, winning $500 to spend at Kogan.com.
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5: And Amanda Keller.
6: Top of the morning to you, Amanda. How are you today? I don't start crying
7: already.
6: It's like literally 7 seconds into the show and you've gone the blob.
7: Because of, look at the fuss the team has made. We have champagne, we've got Christmas decorations, we've got a massive catering. Have you seen that table?
6: It's huge.
7: Is it Nick's Deli Mobile Catering from Warragamba have put on the most incredible spread for us
6: today.
7: They've
6: come from the catchment area with a bountiful supply.
7: But it's mobile catering. They can go anywhere, Brendan.
6: Well, they can do it. Look at them. Look at that.
7: But this is our very last breakfast show, and I drove around the block because I wasn't sure I'd close my garage door, and I think, I don't have to do that anymore.
6: Yeah. Yeah, I set my old alarm clock last
7: night. I saw that on your socials. How old's that clock? That's like Groundhog Day.
6: I bought that when I first started here in 2003. And I remember my wife saying, you better get yourself a decent alarm clock.
7: Yes, was that the one?
6: Dick Smith. This is when Dick Smith was still around. And I said to Dick,
7: you got a Dick clock.
6: Give me a good alarm clock.
7: Does Dick wake you up every morning?
6: I get woken up with Dick. Anyway, why are you doing this?
7: You said it. But this is our last breakfast show. We are thrilled that we are going to be going to the drive show next year. But today is the end of an era. Our families are coming in. We've got fabulous food. Mm. Our team has just really pulled out all the stops.
6: I'll just say to the alarm clock, as I was setting it, I remember there was a time when I thought, I wonder what it will be like one day when I don't have to set the alarm to get up at this time in the morning. And I always thought, well, what would that mean for me? And you know what I felt? I felt very content. I felt very
7: last
6: content.
7: Last night.
6: Yeah, and I also felt excited about the future. So this is
7: the best of the best leaving.
6: Out of all the dismounts you can do in your media career,
7: that's right.
6: This is possibly the best, and it's not even really a dismount. You know, it's a big deal to do a national drive show.
7: Yeah.
6: It's not chump change. I will say this: a national breakfast show is a lot harder. It's a lot more work.
7: And I think after 20 years, I think I'm looking forward to unpicking my stressed brain.
6: And I don't think I could do that. You know, there was other radio stations that were courting us to come over. And I was like,
7: I said, it's midnight to dawn's or nothing.
6: And I said, I don't know if I can do it.
7: Yeah.
6: You know, to start all over again.
7: But see, this is why I'm happy, because I get to work with you again.
6: Yes.
7: I get to work with you every day. I get to do radio.
6: Yep.
7: I get to talk to people and hear their stories. But I'm hoping that I don't have to work. I hope my brain's not in such a tiz.
6: We're real radio, man. Touch us. Feel us.
7: Smell us. Paul Kelly's going to come in and join us.
6: Oh, you know what? Would it be too much to ask him to play How to Make Gravy?
7: I've got my tissues. If he does,
6: you're
7: I'll go
6: the
7: blub.
6: The blub. Just
7: I
6: by
7: know.
6: Mentioning it. Come
7: I
6: on,
7: know.
6: It's our last show. If he comes in with guitar, it's Lay Down Misere that he's playing a song.
7: Is he going to play Lay Down Misere? I love that song.
6: Because it's like when you're a kid and you go to someone's house with a beach towel and they had a swimming pool.
7: Oh, yeah.
6: It's quite apparent that you've come round.
7: Or a full bladder.
6: Come round for a swim, even if you didn't like the kid. Hello, Mrs. What's your name?
7: Oh, have you got a pool?
6: It's what's his face. We have to get Paul up. We have to get him to do that.
7: Anyway, what a show we're going to have.
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3: We straddle many medias.
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3: That's why we need someone to be on top of it. That's why we have our social media dipstick, Digital Jenna.

0: This is coming through with us to the fruited plane next year.
1: Well, yes, and Jenna, obviously, an integral part of our team, will be on those fruited planes. Jenna, what bruises have we touched this week?
2: So I thought that would go over the whole year since our last show. So it's been a huge year for us, as you know, and I can officially say that our page, Jonesy and Amanda on Gold, is the most engaged Facebook page for any radio show in Australia. So it has just under 11 million engagements since the
0: first of January. Wow, congratulations.
1: And congratulations to you, Jenna, because you're the one that generates all that, and thank you. Well, that is incredible.
2: Yeah, so it's great news.
1: Wow.
2: So I thought we'd go through our top three videos of the year.
0: Oh, good.
1: Yeah.
0: Good.
1: Okay, we're ready.
2: Our third biggest video of the year was actually a caller's cheating story. So she claimed that a friend discovered that she was being cheated on after discovering a condom wrapper in her partner's butt crack.
1: Oh.
2: Yes.
0: That's right.
2: Yeah.
1: So,
2: yeah.
1: And is that our third most popular video?
2: Yep, across all our socials.
0: Right.
2: That received over 10 million views.
1: Really?
2: With the most popular comment coming from Larry, who wrote, "That's not the only thing that has been between his butt cheeks."
1: Larry.
2: Yep.
1: Larry. Wow.
0: Thank you.
1: That's the number three?
0: Coming in at number two.
1: What's number two?
2: Coming in at number two was our stupid bread video.
1: No.
2: Yes.
1: No. For those of you who don't know, we did a thing saying, American bread, you squish it up and it stays in a ball because of all the preservatives. Ours doesn't do that. And it ignited an international fight.
0: It did, and the Americans just don't take kindly to that.
1: No, we've had so many comments on that. Yeah. You had to look at them all.
2: All of them. So we've had close to 20 million views across our socials, with obviously the biggest audience being very angry Americans. My personal favourite comment comes from KeithKiller69, who wrote, "You find anything to be upset about with Americans, get a job and not a podcast." So that was some great advice.
0: Thank you. Yep.
1: Thank you.
2: And we will have a podcast next year.
1: Yeah,
2: so that's great news.
1: Remember, we're having that bread podcast.
2: Yeah.
1: Make a good crust.
0: Boom. And coming in at number one.
2: Coming in at number one is the Keith Urban video.
1: Oh, my God. It makes me so uncomfortable.
2: Yes.
1: No.
2: It received over 50 million views across our socials.
1: 50 million?
2: 50 million.
0: Okay.
2: And received international attention.
1: Oh.
2: So it was on Entertainment Tonight and all of that.
0: Yeah.
2: So that is our most popular video.
0: Because a man is such a big sticky beak.
1: I asked
0: you
1: the questions.
0: Him,
1: I just
0: and I was
1: kept
0: saying shut up. Stop
1: is Nicole
0: about
1: your
0: missus.
1: Muse?
0: No,
1: do you,
0: and
1: you know,
0: kept,
1: blah, blah, blah.
0: What is with you women? Just beep, beep, beep, beep, beep. I was just like, stop.
1: Can't all be about bread, Brendan.
0: Jenna, thank you. I like to call her our social media dipstick by the way she's single. Brendan Jonesy Jones and Amanda Keller. Damnation.

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11: Our next guest is a friend of the show, as iconic as the Harbour Bridge. I'm talking, of course, of the wonderful Paul Kelly. We could not wrap up our time as a breakfast show on this important day without him. Paul, hello.
12: Amanda. Hi, Jonesy.
13: It's great to have you here.
12: And congratulations.
13: Thank you.
11: 20 years of a breakfast show, and I said we'd never last.
13: Yeah.
11: Who knew?
13: Amanda, years ago, when I got her to come and work for me, I said to her, just give me, I'm going to get the sack from these guys. If you come and do the show, just for 2 years.
11: You wanted to pay off your daughter's braces.
13: My daughter had, and she needed her teeth fixed. And you just saw her outside before. She's beautiful now, beautiful 28-year-old woman. But back then, I needed to get her choppers fixed. And now.
11: That sounds like the title of a Paul Kelly song.
13: Now she's getting.
11: I needed to get her choppers fixed.
13: She's getting married next year.
12: Right.
13: So at the zoo, which isn't cheap, as you know, so Amanda's kept me.
11: She's got good choppers, though.
13: And braces and wedges.
12: Those choppers are going to be gleaming.
13: They'll be gleaming, and they look good. So,
11: but let's talk about you instead of us, although, you know.
13: No, this is all about us. Paul's just along for the ride today.
11: You've got, I know, you're going to be performing at the Red Hot Summer Festival. You've got a whole lot of stuff going on. Your album 70 is out now, and there's a very special sequel on 70. Tell us about that.
12: It's a sequel to How to Make Gravy, because for many years I thought it would be a good idea to tell a bit more of Rita's story, because in the original song Gravy, she just gets mentioned in passing, and I always thought, I'm going to do a song with Rita as the...
13: Yeah. You've never done time, have you? We've talked about this before.
12: I have not, no.
13: But I know a lot of prisoners, don't judge me about this, but I've had a few mates that have run foul of the law, and all of them have said about that song the special meaning that it has... and the way that you've managed to get the pathos of what it's like to be inside. You know, all those little things that you miss when you're on the outside.
12: Yeah, that's a, you know, when I wrote the song, I was trying to get the feeling of Christmas across, and I sort of stumbled on the best way to do that is to write it from the point of view of someone who can't be there for Christmas. So that's how Joe ended up in jail.
11: Have you performed that in a jail?
12: No, I performed it in youth correctional facilities, so not an adult jail, no.
13: No. Well, that could be a good thing. What are you saying? Paul runs foul of the law.
11: Paul should do a jail tour.
13: You sure? We'll wait for Johnny Cash.
12: Well, they used to do them. We used to play in jails a lot more in the late 80s. We played Long Bay and Silverwater, and I guess there was funding around for that kind of thing then, but hasn't done a jail for quite a while.
13: Mm. Well, Jimmy Barnes was saying Cole Chisel played a few jail shows, and they were worried about Phil Small because a lot of the prisoners were eyeing up Phil Small because it was quite... The bass player was quite pretty.
12: pretty and petite.
13: Yeah, exactly.
11: They throw him in as the burly.
13: All of a sudden, the bass player was getting all the attention. It's not fair.
12: Just put Mossy onto him.
13: He'd sort him out. But I do wonder, do you think that if Joe was not a recidivist, he wouldn't have been in jail still? Because he got out of jail, but then he went back in again. That was the problem.
12: No, he didn't go back in again. He got out of jail and then he... Well, you know, the song, he doesn't go back to jail. He goes straight to his grave.
13: Yeah. The implications of the jail is a mental jail. That's what I got from the song.
11: Oh,
13: a
11: mental jail?
12: Yeah. Well, yeah.
11: Oh, I see.
13: Hang on, has this just dawned on you? Because hang on, we'll play it.

0: So he's. This is after he's dead, isn't it?
1: Well, he's singing. He's singing from the grave. So it's like a ghost story. Someone's singing from the grave, like an old folk song.
0: No, it's great.
2: The characters have become iconic, but so is the recipe. Do you love that that recipe is being made in Australian houses?
1: I think it's pretty funny. You know, I've had some grief from foodies over the years about the tomato sauce.
2: Yeah. Have you?
0: Yeah. They wouldn't like the tomato sauce.
1: You can't call it jus, can you?
0: It's not a jus. It's not a jus with tomato sauce. I have tried it. I've made your traditional gravy recipe and I did sneer at the tomato sauce, but it does add a little bit of tang, a little bit of sweetness.
1: Yeah, you got it.
0: To there.
2: And you should not have to apologise for a much-loved family recipe.
0: You're a national
2: That's
0: treasure.
2: The point of of a loved family recipe.
1: Yeah, it works.
0: Exactly.
2: It works.
0: It works for all of us. Now, Paul, you're here and it would be, this is our last show in Breakfast Radio before we go to the fruited plains of Drive Time Radio.
1: And sleep-ins.
0: Sleep-ins.
2: Yeah.
0: Which I'm looking forward to. I don't think it'd be out of line if we could ask you to play How to Make Gravy. Is that possible? I noticed you brought a guitar.
2: For our final show.
0: It's like when I was a kid and you go around to someone's house with a beach towel and they had a pool. The presumption's there. You're going for a swim.
1: Yeah.
0: Are we getting in the pool?
1: No, I've come to sing gravy.
2: Oh,
0: I've come to see.
2: Love it.
0: Well, what do you need? What can Amanda do for you before? Do you need to
2: have a swim before?
0: He's got the guitar.
1: I've got the guitar. It's right here. So.
0: Okay. Well, what we'll do is we'll go to the news and stuff. And then after the news and stuff, Paul Kelly with How to Make Gravy.
1: Yeah.
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1: Brendan Jonesy Jones. 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
3: Next year, we go to the fruited plains of Drive Time Radio. And it seems only fitting, Amanda, wouldn't you think, that we have Paul Kelly play the ultimate Christmas song on our last day?
4: It would be a beautiful thing to hear it.
3: So, ladies and gentlemen, boys and girls, Paul Kelly and How to Make Gravy.

I guess the brothers are driving down from Queensland. 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They say it's gonna be a

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What was his name again? 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I praise the baby Jesus. Have a Merry Christmas. 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

0: both crying. 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
1: It's going to be all right. It's going to be
2: Can we have a hug?
0: Tell me they end up together in a couple of
3: after four. Does it end well?
0: Don't wreck it for us.
3: Poor Kelly. Thank you.
1: Merry Christmas to you guys. Good luck with it. All the new show.
3: There's a song in it, The Fruited Plains. Paul Kelly, the new album, 70, is out now, just in time for Christmas. Paul Kelly, thank you.
1: My pleasure. Thanks, guys. Jam Nation with Brendan Jonesy Jones and Amanda Keller.

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0: It's I thought it meant
1: little Jaybird, isn't it?
0: Well, I thought it meant just walking diagonally across the road. I never knew actually what it meant. And I guess it means crossing where there isn't a pedestrian crossing.
1: Mm-hmm.
0: Did you know that that's what jaywalking
1: is? Yeah, I knew that.
0: I didn't even know that.
1: I got fined in Hawaii for it when I was a kid.
0: Did you?
1: Yeah, with my nana.
0: We were walking. The Americans.
1: Yeah, because they take it very seriously. It's steady on, mate.
0: They've criminalised it.
1: Yeah.
0: And let me tell you how it's come about and why it's called jaywalking. In the 1910s and 20s, American cities were just chaotic. You would have pedestrians, you had horses, you'd have carriages, vendors, street carts, all moving in all directions around the streets. It was just chaotic. So when the people were trying to, when a certain motor industry was trying to encourage people to buy cars, they had to try and clear people out of the way because it wasn't safe to have all this life happening on the road while a giant, well, not, they didn't even have roads, while a giant moving chunk of metal was making its way towards you. So the automobile industry of America had a great idea. Here's how they cleared their path. At the time, there was a word used in a derogatory way, and that word was jay. And that meant someone who was unsophisticated or naive, like a hick, a country hick in a way. So the automotive industry said that if you stepped out into the street, you were a jaywalker. You were a naive hick who couldn't survive in the city and you were a fool.
1: Oh.
0: You're an idiot. You're an unsophisticated person who doesn't understand how the city works. So I had a whole lot of ads around all of this, putting in the mind that you're a fool if you're the one crossing the road. So initially the roads were for everybody. You could walk, you could have your horse, you could do all of this. Suddenly pedestrians were made to be fools if they wanted to step out onto the road. They got everyone involved. They got schools involved. They had Boy Scouts involved. There were advertisements everywhere, and they persuaded people that the blame lay with the pedestrian, not the car.
1: Yeah.
0: So they shamed people into leaving the streets to the vehicles only, and they started, of course, then criminalising the act of stepping out onto the street. So that's what the expression jaywalking was. It was, you're an unsophisticated hick of a person if you think you can just walk across the
1: street. Now we celebrate them. Now Johnny Fool Pedestrian just wanders around everywhere and people just stop. Maybe, have you noticed that lately?
0: Maybe what we should do is have them wear a pair of dungarees with a hayseed out of their mouth and go, get off the road, you crazy little hick.
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3: Well, after 20 years of our alarms going off at an ungodly hour, Brendan, yours is 3:25, mine is 4 a.m. Things are about to change dramatically next year. We're going to have to get used to a whole new sleep routine. What damage has been done to our bodies over the last 20 years? Well, we thought we'd go to the best of the best to get some sound advice. The world-renowned sleep specialist, all the way from California, Dr. Michael Bruce. Yep. Hello, Michael. How are you?
4: I am wonderful, Amanda. How are you? First of all, why do you wake? Why do you get an extra 20 minutes of sleep and Jonesy doesn't? What is he doing that extra time, I wonder?
3: I wonder the same thing.
5: I come here and open up the shop. I put up the shutters.
4: I
5: put the fruit out on the streets.
3: I come in, like Michael, and it looks to me like he's been watching old episodes of The Love Boat on the computer in here, so he's been moving.
4: Wouldn't surprise me at all.
5: A lot of research.
3: Well, the fact that we have been doing these hours for so long, has that done any damage to us, the fact that we've had that unusual schedule?
4: So it's a great question. And so I want to start off by saying probably not. So here's the good news is when we look at people who are shift workers, and let's be fair, you guys are shift workers, right? You get up at 3 o'clock, 4 o'clock in the morning. You're at work by what time?
5: 5 o'clock? I'm here at 5 o'clock,
4: right? And so that makes you a early bird or kind of a shift worker. It would be much worse if, for example, you had to work throughout the nighttime. So at least you're getting towards the beginning of the morning time. So that's, first of all, number one. Number two, it's going to take some time. This is not going to be a boom overnight. Everything's going to feel better and I'm going to be able to kind of rock and roll, because your body has gotten so used to waking up at that particular time. And so a shift like this, I would argue, is probably going to take your body somewhere between a week to a week and a half, maybe 2 weeks, to completely adjust and get kind of back onto your normal, quote, normal schedule. Now, there's a couple things that you can do to help that out or speed that up. Number one, when you start waking up at a halfway decent time, make sure you get sunlight within 15 or 30 minutes of you waking up, because sunlight turns off the melatonin faucet in your brain and helps you relieve any of that brain fog. You're used to waking up when it's pitch black at night these days. And so all I want you to do is do me a favor and wake up. Let's say it's at 6:30, 6:45. Walk outside and take your breakfast outside or take your morning coffee outside once you're able to do that into the new schedule. I think that will be super duper helpful. Number one, sunshine helps get rid of that melatonin. Number two, 15 minutes of it makes vitamin D in your body. Vitamin D turns out to be a circadian pacemaker. So this is another thing that will help your body's rhythm kind of click back in. But the biggest thing is you've got to pick one wake up time and stick to it 7 days a week. Consistency is super duper important for the two of you.
5: Right.
3: And is that for everybody in everyone's lives, or just when you're shifting your rhythms like this?
4: So great question. So first of all, generally speaking, it is for everybody, but it's specifically important for the two of you, because when you're making this shift, you're basically going to have to rewrite the code in your brain for your body. And you have to do it over and over and over until your body gets it. Your body has to do something for approximately 28 days for your circadian rhythm to reset. So by having that chosen wake up time, let's say, for example, you chose, 6:45, 7 o'clock in the morning, maybe even not that early. But if you did do that early, then get up, including the weekends. That's the killer. I know it's not fun, but if you can, what happens is it turns out that your melatonin at night is directly affected by what time you wake up in the morning.
5: Right.
4: So to be clear, if you wake up in the morning at a variable time, then your melatonin at night becomes variable. But if you wake up at a consistent time, then your melatonin at night becomes consistent. Jonesy, you look like you got a question.
5: What's your go-to hack for going to sleep? I've heard all these things about you count to 20 and then you keep counting to 20, all these things.
4: No. So number one, go to bed when you're tired. A lot of people have a tendency to go to bed too early and think, I need to get my 8 hours. I want to be super clear. 8 hours is a myth, especially for you guys. It's just not something that you're probably going to be able to get on the regular. Don't give yourself a hard time about it. If you can in the future start getting more sleep because you've been kind of sleep deprived for so long, I would say absolutely do that. The biggest hack that I can tell you is number one, consistency. Number two is in terms of falling asleep, my favorite thing to help lower your heart rate and get you relaxed is something called 4-7-8 breathing. I can teach it to you right now. Okay. It'll take you 2 seconds. Are you ready?
5: Right.
3: Yeah.
4: So you slowly breathe in through your nose for a count of four. Your eyes are closed and you're imagining the number. So you imagine a four, then a three, then a two, then a one. Then you hold for seven and you imagine that number 7-6-5-4-3-2-1. That's a hold. Then you push out for a count of eight. Now that's a harder one to do, right? And so you push out again, thinking about the count of eight. You do this for about 10 or 15 cycles. And what it ends up doing is it lowers your heart rate, which allows for you to enter into the state of sleep. You can't enter into sleep with the heart rate above 60. So anything you can do to lower your heart rate is gonna be beneficial. This breathing technique in particular works great. But if it's too complicated for some of the listeners, they can do something called box breathing, which is just breathe in for a count of four, hold for a count of four, breathe out for a count of four, hold for a count of four, right? It kind of makes like a little box like that.
5: Sure.
4: I find those to be some of the best things to do in order to help people fall asleep fairly quickly. Then, of course, there's always alcohol, right? So let's talk about that for half a second, right? So should you drink yourself to sleep? The answer is categorically no. And there's a bunch of reasons why. However, I know I'm giving you some bad news, but you can still have one drink. Sure. You can still have a glass of wine with dinner. I don't have a problem with that. As long as it's far enough away from lights out, about 3 hours. So if you stop drinking about 3 hours before lights out, limit yourself to 1 to 2 drinks, I think you're going to be okay. That can make you sleepy. The other big thing, Jonesy, that I think people don't really think about is you got to move your body a lot during the daytime for it to get tired enough to sleep, right? So people who sit around all day and they just don't do anything, it's really hard for them to sleep. I know you guys have a tendency while on the radio, but when you're off the radio, I know you're both active. Activity is the thing that absolutely helps you. And so one of the things I want to recommend after next week, when you have all this extra time on your hands and you're doing all this new stuff, wake up at the same time every day, go outside and get sunshine in the morning, but do yourself a favor and be active. See if you can get somewhere between 30 and 45 minutes of activity every day. That will absolutely help you fall asleep at night.
5: There you go.
3: Wow.
5: This is
3: you
5: great.
3: Are a gun. This Thank you.
5: And what about sex? Does that help?
4: Yeah. Does what help? Sex? Absolutely it does. But it's interesting because when you have sex turns out to be more important. So it turns out that most people, so we did a survey looking at this in particular. Turns out most people have sex between 10:30 and 11:30 at night. You want your hormone profile to be a very particular way if you're going to have sex. Right? You want estrogen, progesterone, testosterone, cortisol, and adrenaline to be high, right? And you want melatonin, the sleep hormone, to be low. Most people have sex between 10:30 and 11:30 at night. What do you think their hormone levels look like? The opposite, right? Melatonin is high and all those things that you need are low. So that's hint number one as to when is the best time for sex. But hint number two is if you happen to be having sex with somebody who was born biologically male, what do most men wake up with in the morning?
3: Dreams.
4: An erection. If that's not Mother Nature telling you when to use that damn thing, I don't know what is. So I recommend morning sex. Get some toothpaste, you know, wash your mouth out, then hop back in bed. You'll be surprised. When we surveyed people afterwards, they said their connection was better, and men said that their actual erectile function was better.
5: There you go. So my wife loves morning sex. I'm not here, though. That's the problem.
3: She's just with a tube of toothpaste at
5: home. Dr. Michael Bruce, this has been great. I could talk to you all day. Thank you for joining us.
3: This has been brilliant, and thank you.
4: Always a pleasure. If people want to learn more, swing on over to sleepdoctor.com.
5: There it is.
3: Brilliant.
5: Thank you very much.
0: This is Jam.
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1: Brendan, Jonesy, Jones.
15: And Amanda Keller.
0: Jam.
15: Jam Nation.
0: Tell you who's celebrating right now, and that is Cher. Mm. 50 years after the end of her second marriage, she's getting married again. She's already been married twice before. She was married to Sonny Bono.
3: And then Greg Allman.
0: Greg Allman. So
3: that was like
0: years.
3: 7 days or something.
0: Yeah, yeah. That was a tumultuous
3: relationship. Wasn't she married to, engaged to Gene Simmons from Kiss?
0: Maybe engaged, but not married.
3: Yeah.
0: So 50 years after she last was married, she is now engaged and she wants to do it when she turns 80. Parts of her are substantially younger than that, as we know. So she is 79. He is 39. His name is, let me have a look here, be nice if I know what his name. His name is Alexander Edwards, or AE as he's known.
3: Mm-hmm.
0: And so, yes, this is what's happening. She wants to get married just ahead of her 80th birthday. He will probably be ahead of his 40th birthday.
3: Yeah, nice.
0: But Madonna, she's 38 years old, older than her partner at the moment.
3: Who's Madonna going out with now?
0: Don't know.
3: It could be anyone, really.
0: I think it's probably a dancer, isn't that normally?
3: It'd be a dancer. She likes the dance.
0: Tony Bartuccio, if I remember correctly. She's going out with him.
3: Of course. Does she like the guy because he's got a firm backside?
0: Maybe. But, you know, this is what was happening in her life when he was born. So she was 40 when he was born.
3: Okay, I like this stuff.
0: This is, so not only was she at the beginnings of her career, she was having, she'd had a career, it had died off. She was having a resurgence of a career. Mm. Imagine being on your second career when your husband's born.
3: So 40 years ago was 1985.
0: She was making Witches of Eastwick. She was making Suspect. She was making...
3: Yeah.
0: So that's... I Found Someone.
3: Suspect was great.
0: Yeah, that was great. So all of this
3: was her resurgence. When was Moonstruck?
0: Moonstruck was around that time as well. So this was her her full comeback era. If I could turn back time, I've got a firm back side. That song was around that time. So all that was happening when he was in a little crib.
3: You'd give Cher a go, wouldn't you?
0: Would you?
3: I would, yeah, for sure.
0: Would she need some WD-40? I'm not sure.
3: Like Chris Brown was telling a story about Jerry Hall. Is that true? That Jerry Hall
0: tried to crack on to him when they were on the project together.
3: Yeah, and I said to Brownie, I said, you know, it's like getting to drive an old Model A Ford or something like
0: You'd
3: that.
0: You'd do it.
3: You'd have a go.
0: But then she goes on to marry Rupert Murdoch.
3: And he's probably thinking the same. I'll have a go.
0: I'll tap that.
3: It's like sometimes like a guy will bring me an old Harley and say, do you want to ride it? And I go, yeah, I'll take it for a spin.
0: Answers to the name is Cher.
3: It's got a suicide shift.
0: Good on her. Good on her. So anyway, Cher and Anthony and Alexander Edwards.
3: Yep.
0: I wish you all the best.
3: Just put a drip pan under her, mate, so she doesn't leak in the driveway.
0: That's not nice.
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1: With Brendan Jonesy Jones and Amanda Keller.

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2: And Amanda Keller.
1: Damn Nation.
3: Well, it seems that every dictionary has had its word of the year. We've had AI slop. We've had, I dare I say it, 6-7. We've had all of
4: six,
3: that.
4: 6-7.
3: We've now had Pantone release the colour of the year.
4: Who are Pantone?
3: Pantone is a colour institute. They every year select the colour of the year. And in the past, like for example, last year, Mocha Moose. I thought he was a wrestler. That was colour of the year.
4: Is that brown?
3: Oh, presumably. Peach Fuzz the year before. So I've shaved off my chin every month.
4: Yeah.
3: We've had Tangerine Tango in the past. We've had Living Coral. So these are specifically chosen to be colour of the year, which I'm sure is very influential in interior design, and blah, blah, blah. This year, are you ready?
4: Has grey been in there? Because everyone loves grey lately, grey cars, grey houses.
3: I know, but it just wouldn't. The thing is, it wouldn't be called grey.
4: Oh, it would be called grey.
3: It'd be 50 shades of shading or something. Okay. It wouldn't just be called grey. So this year, are you ready? Drum roll, please. Yep. This year's colour of the year is Cloud Dancer, which is white.
4: It's white.
3: And this is what they have said about it. A lofty white neutral whose aerated presence acts as a whisper of calm and peace in a noisy world, et cetera, et cetera. Mm-hmm. A billowy white imbued with serenity and invites true relaxation and focus. I thought you put it on your walls.
4: Yeah.
3: And allowing the mind to wander and creativity to breathe, et cetera. So Cloud
4: Dancer. What shade
3: dancer,
4: of white is it?
3: Have a look. It's just, to my eye, white.
4: Yeah, because my wife had a car and it was Arctic white and I love that. It really
3: Excuse me. That is not Cloud Dancer.
4: No, you know, there's 50 shades of white. There's a lot of white.
3: Of course there are. This, though, has not been without its controversy. You wouldn't think colour of the year could stir people up. But have a listen to this woman. Her name is Darling Marcel. Her real name is Kathleen. She's a jewellery designer. She studies colour. She studies art. And she's furious that Pantone has chosen this colour.
5: But Pantone is a multi-million dollar business who deals in the meanings of color. They are color experts and know exactly what different colors feel like and imply. White, neutral colors, and minimalism have all long been on the side of racism. The original intent of minimalism was to erase culture. Many non-white cultures are full of color and ornate designs. Upscale, minimalist, all-white designs have long signified wealth, status, class.
3: Thank you. So she's saying, and it goes on for ages, she says this is a dog whistle. This is reflecting what people are seeing on the streets. We're trying to get rid of people of colour by choosing Cloud Dancer as the colour. I know. Well, last year was Mocha Moose.
4: Yeah.
3: That's what she's saying is the world has changed and this year it's white.
4: Well, what's wrong with Mocha Moose? Mocha Moose last year, white this year.
3: I thought this was just a paint chart, silly old me. The only white...
4: Yeah.
3: That you need to know about is the white of Richie Beno's jacket, as told by the 12th man.
6: Now, the cream one, the bone, the off-white, the white, the ivory, or the beige, love?
7: Yes, I know, love.
3: I could argue about that too.
4: I could listen to that all day.
3: And that's all we have time for. Now, I'd like to say a giant thank you to our team, who for 20 years in various incarnations, this latest incarnation is the Dream Team. They've all been amazing. And they're all coming to the Fruited Plains with us.
4: Yep.
3: To our families, how do we do 20 years of breakfast without the support of you people? Thank you so much. And Brendan Jones, my best friend in the whole wide world, I'm so glad this isn't goodbye for us and our beautiful listeners. We're simply transitioning, that's my news, along with my sons, to the Fruited Plains next year. You can find us on Drive. But it's been a beautiful ride and I've loved every minute.
4: I've enjoyed every moment of this time and I'm just so grateful that we get to continue to do this. And I'm just glad I get to work with you every day, friend.
3: Yeah, me too.
4: It makes me happy.
3: Please join us in January. This is the end of an era, but the beginning of a new one.
4: It's going to be great.
3: This
4: is going to be so good.
3: Uh-oh, here they come, the tears.
4: Ryan.
3: Thank you. Everyone have a wonderful Christmas, a brilliant new year, and we'll see you in January.
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0: government is preparing to hand down its budget next week. Treasurer Jim Chalmers has vowed to crash through a scare campaign of lies. Labor is preparing to announce a major housing supply package, which would see potential incentives to states. Health authorities across the globe are racing to trace dozens of passengers who disembarked a cruise ship before a deadly outbreak of hantavirus. So far, there have been 5 cases, including 3 deaths. But the UN Health Agency says the outbreak is not the start of a pandemic like COVID-19, as this virus spreads through close, intimate contact. A political expert says today's by-election for the New South Wales seat of Farrer could dictate the future of Australian politics. It's been triggered by the resignation of former opposition leader Susan Lee. Monash School of Social Sciences, Dr. Benjamin Moffat says it is unusual.
1: Both the Liberals and the Nationals are both running. Labor's sitting this one out. They wouldn't have had a chance in this seat. It's always been a coalition seat. But the interesting thing about this one, we've basically got this unique circumstance where it's coming down to 2 non-major parties.
0: And research shows New South Wales recorded its driest April on record as much of the country headed into a dry spell. Rainfall was well below average across every state last month.
2: 5CS, your sport now.
0: Updating sports, starting with AFL, the Bulldogs have stood up against Port Adelaide, snapping a 4-game losing streak at Adelaide Oval, 74-72. In the other game, Brisbane down Carlton, 100-89. NRL halfback Mitchell Moses has kicked a golden field point goal to help Parramatta snatch a 33-30 win over North Queensland. The Eels added an extra 2 points after Cowboys fullback Scott Drinkwater was penalised for a dangerous challenge on Moses as he kicked the field goal. Tennis world champion Jannik Sinner has led calls for action. Players are threatening to boycott an upcoming Grand Slam if player money is an increase to the pay they deserve. And that's the latest news and sport.
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2: 5CS weather.
4: Possible showers today on the waters. Southeasterly winds to 15 knots, seas around 1 metre. Top temps ranging from 16 in the Clare Valley to 20 in Port Augusta. Tomorrow, cloudy. Top temps ranging from 16 in the Clare Valley to 21 in Port Augusta.
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0: Some media organisations think local news isn't important, that you really don't care about what's happening around the York Peninsula and the Mid-North. At 5CS, we know better. 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
5: Hi there, I'm Sean Drayden-Mylan. President Donald Trump says a ceasefire remains in place after US forces reportedly targeted Iranian military facilities linked to attacks on warships in the Strait of Hormuz. Iran's foreign minister has described the strikes as a reckless military adventure. US Secretary of State Marco Rubio says he expects a response from Iran's leadership soon.
6: We have not received that yet, as in the last hour, but perhaps that will come. Their system is still highly fractured and a bit dysfunctional as well, so that may be serving as an impediment. I hope it's a serious offer. I really do.
5: Police officers in Victoria are being told to disable the Bluetooth on body cams. Victorian officials issuing an urgent safety alert on Monday night after Four Corners exposed a security flaw with the devices. The Axon devices, which are worn by police around the country, can be tracked and detected by criminals. And voters in the federal electorate of Farah are heading to the polls today for a by-election triggered by the resignation of former opposition leader Susan Lee. Polls indicate One Nation or an independent could snatch the seat. Monash School of Social Sciences Dr. Benjamin Moffat says that could be bad news for the coalition.
7: The fact that they're not even getting particularly a look in what has been a completely safe coalition seat over its history should tell you something about where the mood of the electorate is at the moment regards to the coalition.
2: 5CS, your sport now.
5: Updating sport in the AFL, the Lions down the Blues 100-89 at the Gabba, while in the other games, the Bulldogs beat Port Adelaide 74-72. Dogs Harvey Gallagher kicked the go-ahead point with 30 seconds left. Coach Luke Beveridge drawing on the win.
8: I mean, after you drop four in a row, you're almost learning how to win again. Really pleased the boys hung in there. Yeah, it's an important night. I guess I've been saying it's the vinyl song, isn't it? It's a fine line between pleasure and pain.
5: Meantime, Gold Coast Suns will be hoping to continue their strong form in Darwin when they take on St Kilda tonight. And Alexander Vukic has been ruled out of the Italian Open. He was beaten by American Tommy Paul in straight sets. That's the latest news and sport.
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9: 5CS weather.
10: Possible showers today on the waters. Southeasterly winds to 15 knots, seas around 1 metre. Top temps ranging from 16 in the Clare Valley to 20 in Port Augusta. Tomorrow, cloudy. Top temps ranging from 16 in the Clare Valley to 21 in Port Augusta.
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16: Hi there, I'm Chandra Llewellyn. Voters in the New South Wales seat of Farah head to the polls today for the by-election. It has been called after former Liberal leader Susan Lee quit politics. Deputy Prime Minister Richard Marles was asked why no Labor candidates are in the running, but has told the ABC it's been a long-held coalition seat.
17: It's the seat of Susan Lee, obviously, but you know, in the past, Tim Fischer. I mean, this is absolutely blue-ribbon coalition seat, and I think really the remarkable story today is around whether or not the coalition can hold this seat. It really is a test for Angus Taylor.
16: Members of the Yazidi community who fled persecution in the Middle East say they've been left re-traumatised by the high-profile arrival of the so-called ISIS brides. Community leaders calling on Anthony Albanese to hold accountable anyone who enslaved or abused members of the minority group. A group of 13 people arrived in Australia on Thursday night facing court in Sydney and Melbourne yesterday, the PM saying he has zero sympathy for anyone who travelled to join ISIS. US President Donald Trump has brokered a three-day ceasefire between Ukraine and Russia. Part of the agreement is to swap 1,000 prisoners of war, the deal coming as Russia celebrates a Victory Day parade. And the Pentagon has started releasing what it says is files on UFOs. It is never-seen-before footage, including a NASA photo from 1972.
15: 5CS, your sport now.
16: Updating sport, Brisbane has survived a second-half fight back from Carlton to win by 11 points at the Gabba. The Lions led by 49 points early in the third term before the Blues surged. Coach Michael Voss saying they lost it in the first half.
18: You could tell was, you know, certainly from after half-time, you could definitely see there was a confidence growing within the group. You know, it seemed like all those sort of little battles that were starting to win.
16: Meantime, a thrilling fight back from Port Adelaide fell just short last night, losing to the Western Bulldogs by 2 points. In A-League action, Adelaide United plays Auckland FC. Tonight it is the Newcastle Jets up against Sydney FC. And in netball, the Adelaide Thunderbirds have demolished West Coast Fever in Perth last night. That's the latest news and sport.
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19: Verbatim, the RAA is also urging motorists not to reward fuel retailers who continue to hike unleaded petrol prices well above wholesale. 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They've all done it together. 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
15: Around SA with Chris Guscott, 1 till 4 weekdays across regional SA.
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21: Possible showers today on the waters. Southeasterly winds to 15 knots, seas around 1 metre. Top temps ranging from 16 in the Clare Valley to 20 in Port Augusta. Tomorrow, cloudy. Top temps ranging from 16 in the Clare Valley to 21 in Port Augusta.
15: 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Here comes another hour of them on 1044 5CS. 5CS.

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And you might know how to play with fire.

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girls. 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

0: 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Brendan Jonesy Jones and Amanda Keller.
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17: Hey, I'm Chandra Llewellyn. Voters are heading to polling booths today to elect the next federal member for the New South Wales seat of Farah. One Nation and an Independent are considered the front runners. Labor is sitting out. Monash School of Social Sciences Dr. Benjamin Moffat says voters could use this to send a clear message to the major parties.
18: Voters often want to give major parties a bit of a kick in the pants at by-elections and tell them what they really think. But One Nation's been on this rise and rise in the polls, and this may be as good a chance as they get.
17: One of the so-called ISIS brides is likely to become eligible for tens of thousands of dollars in taxpayer benefits. The 33-year-old's escaped arrest in Melbourne, but three of her cohorts remained behind bars in Melbourne and Sydney on charges including slavery and crimes against humanity. US officials want the Iranian leadership to come to the table with a peace proposal today. Fighting has continued in the Strait of Hormuz, with both Iran and the US reporting attacks on ships and military targets. But President Donald Trump insists a ceasefire remains in place, while Iran says it won't bow to pressure. And flowers are expected to top the list of Mother's Day gifts for Aussies this year. A new retail survey shows nearly 40% of shoppers will buy flowers. Average spending is expected to sit around $144 per person.
16: 5CS, your sport now.
17: Updating sport, the Bulldogs stood up against Port Adelaide, snapping a four-game losing streak, 74-72 at Adelaide Oval. In the other game, Brisbane down Carlton, 100-89. Collingwood's Scott Penderbury will tonight equal the VFL-AFL games record, marking match 432 when they take on Geelong. Cats coach Chris Scott says Pendles makes his teammates better.
19: I rate and respect him so highly for a number of reasons, but right up towards the top of that list would be just the way he's been able to help others within the team. He's just been such a good organiser of that team.
17: And in tennis, Aussie Alex de Minaur has been knocked out of the round of 64 at the Italian Open. He went up a set against local Matteo Arnaldi, but then lost the second two.
16: So, what's happening locally? Turn on the telly news tonight, you won't find out much. And if you hook into the paper, well, you got to pay for anything you want to read. But on 5CS, we're keeping news local and free. 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
21: Possible showers today on the waters. Southeasterly winds to 15 knots, seas around 1 metre. Top temps ranging from 16 in the Clare Valley to 20 in Port Augusta. Tomorrow, cloudy. Top temps ranging from 16 in the Clare Valley to 21 in Port Augusta.
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21: JC here, Sideline View. 2 hours of local sport coming your way. And, of course, it is football season. So in the second hour, we'll be getting into all of our local footy leagues. A lot of big performances, a lot of big results in the last week, and some fantastic matchups this weekend as well. I'm absolutely looking forward to it. We've had a drought-breaking win over the last weekend as well, which is absolutely fantastic. We're going to do all that and more in the second hour. This first hour, though, is dedicated to the soccer with John Caputo with Savoy Soccer Club joining us later on in the hour. We've got Jody Stringer with the Wyalong Netball Association as well. First up, though, let's start things off. John Letts, my horse racing expert. He spoke to me on the Brekkie show yesterday morning to run us through the races this weekend and in both South Australia and Victoria. We'll get to that next.

0: 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Reach out on the Sideline View SMS line. 0428 111 199.
1: It's the Sideline View. JC with you this morning as we bring you 2 hours of local sports action. And to start things off, as we do each and every weekend, it is John Letts, my horse racing expert. He speaks with me for the big breakfast on a Friday morning to give us the tips ahead of the weekend. And we started with the racing in Morpheville.
2: In the first, I like number 5, a horse called Vanito. This horse was years ago, the horse raced by Noel Duffield up at in the Adelaide Hills there, Handolf. He had a horse called Vanito, was a very good horse. So there's another one here called. If it's as good as that one, I think it'll win the first tomorrow race, one number 5. To beat number 9, Bolted In. For third, I put in number 11, Peter's Heart. That's 5, 9, 11 in race 1 at Morpheville. Race 2, I like 3, Bredamall. To beat number 4, Captain Harry. For third, I threw in number 12, Juxta Rose. 3, 4, 12. Race 2. Race 3, number 6, Blue Meteor. To beat 12, Marbles. And for third, I threw in 7, Piazza. I went 6, 12, and 7 in race 3. Race 4. Number 5, Brave Miss, to beat 3, Mating Call, and for third, number 11, Autumn Slide, 5, 3, 11. Race 5, number 2, Panda Spectrum, to beat 5, Aurora Arise, and for third, Lafita, number 10. That's 2, 5, 10 in race 5. Race 6, 2, Aaron Bay, to beat 9, What a Deal, for third, number 10, Scandalise, 2, 9, 10 in race 6. Race 7, number 3, Bossy Nick. Gee, Tony McEvoy's going to be busy tomorrow. He's got horses in Brisbane. I think he's got some in Sydney, Melbourne and Adelaide. And this is one he's got here in Adelaide. Race 7, number 3, Bossy Nick. To beat number 1, Aviatress. And for third, number 13, Nafa. At 3, 1, 13 in race 7. Race 8, 1, Ray Magnerio. He's a favourite of mine. To beat number 3, Grand Larceny. Gee, this is going to be a good race, a good wood handicap. For third, I put in number 7, Tycoon Rose, and go down the bottom and put number 14, New York Luster, into your first fours. It's 1, 3, 7, 14 in race 8, the Goodwood. In race 9, number 13, Persian Caviar, to beat 1, Primal Spirit for third, number 8, Hypernova, that's race 9, 13, 1, 8. 99 races at Adelaide on Saturday, and the same at Caulfield. There's usually a 10-race program, but they've dropped it down to 9 in both states this weekend. In race 1, I like number 1, Jabadar, to beat 2, Pangan, and for third, number 3, Go Shooting Break. That's 1, 2, 3 in race 1 at Caulfield. Race 2, number 4, Extra Rush, to beat 5, Dreams Come True. For third, I put in 11, Autumn Slide. 4, 5, 11 in race 2 at Caulfield. Race 3, number 3, Azazel, to beat number 2, Jet Smash. And for third, I put in number 7, Sunlit Serenade. 3, 2, 7, race 3. Race 4, number 1, Exit, to beat 4, Chateau Ease, and 7, 2, Tatango. So that's 1, 4, 7 in race 4. Race 5, number 1, Highlights, to beat 3, Angry Skies. And for third, I put in 5, Ever Rain. 1, 3, 5. I like Angry Eyes. It's one of my favourites, but I just think Highlights going up well at the moment. And race 6, number 1, Bustling, to beat 4, Trist 8. For third, I put in 7, LEU. That's 1, 4, 7 in race 6. Race 7, Marble Arch, to beat 3, Green Fly. For third, I put in 4, El Rocco. And look, we can't leave out our first four with what number 1, Jimmy the Bear. I think, so if you pick your first four out, go 2, 3, 4 and 1 in race 7. Race 8, number 6, Immediacy, to beat 7, Plymouth. For third, I put in number 8, Pounding. 6, 7, 8 in race 8. And in race 9, number 14, Legacy Boy, to beat 9, Sunsetting. And for third, I put in Delicate Lady. That's 14, 9 and 6. And remember, gamble responsibly, but the Adelaide Cup, Goodwood Handicap meeting's been, this May meeting's been pretty successful as far as people are concerned. Gee, we've had some good horses, good jockeys and good trainers here over the last few weeks, Jordan, and it'll continue now this week. And now I suppose there'll be a little bit left over for next week as well.
1: That was John Letts, racing expert, twice Melbourne Cup winner on the Sideline View. Up next, we're going to talk netball.

Weather Girls. Uh-huh. 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
1: It's the Sideline View, JC with you for the weekend as we get stuck into our netball. We've got Jody Stringer from the Wyalong Netball League Association joining us in a moment. Before we get there, let's have a look at the Port Pirie competition last night. The Netball Association in Port Pirie, Blue Wrens getting a win over Central Risden at 41-30, and a massive win for St. Mark's Celtic over Port, 73-41. You don't often see one-sided affairs like that in netball, but that is a strong win, a massive win. And marks the second week in a row that Ports have let a huge lead like that get the best of them. They went down to Solomontown last week, 78-32. So it's not a really good sign for the Ports A-grade netball side. That's definitely something they want to sort out when they play again next Friday. That'll be Solomontown and St. Mark's Celtic, and Central Risden and Ports will play as well at 8 p.m. with Blue Wren getting the bye. Now, like I said, Jody Stringer with the Wyalong Netball Association. How are you?
2: I'm good, thank you. How are you?
1: Yeah, I'm pretty good. And interesting results this weekend. Kiwis losing out to YCW. When was the last time that happened?
2: Yes, I know. It was probably a while. I probably should have looked that up. It would have been a while ago, I think. But yes, some interesting results. So we had YCW 59 defeating Kiwi 38. YCW's best player was Hayley Stone, and Kiwi's best player, Stevie Gale. Then we had Warriors 80 defeating Ravens 27. Warriors' best player, Vicky Grimes, with Ravens' best player, Hayley Maidment. And then we had True Blues 71 defeating Rapina 35. True Blues' best player, Abby Patterson, and Rapina's best player, Ashlyn Warren.
1: And not only when was the last time YCW beat Kiwis, but when was the last time Kiwis started a season with two losses in a row?
2: Yeah, quite a while, I think. So I guess we're looking at the competition balancing out a little bit more with True Blue and YCW coming up with a few wins as well. So it's good to see the wins spreading out a bit, but wouldn't be underestimating Kiwi. They'll just keep getting stronger as the season goes on.
1: Yeah, I'm sure they'll bounce back. It's always you can't keep the good teams down for long, is I guess what
2: they
1: say.
2: Oh, no, that's for sure.
1: Some big differences as well, big results, especially across that Warriors, Ravens and Rapina True Blue games. Huge score differences.
2: Yes, there were some very big differences there. And, of course, Warriors and True Blue actually come up against each other this week. So both coming off relatively big wins over their opponents from round two. So they come up against each other for round three. So that'll be an interesting game to watch, I think.
1: What's the rest of round three looking like?
2: And the rest of round three, we will have YCW taking on Rapina and Kiwi versus Ravens. So we'll see what happens after round three.
1: Yeah, so Ravens, they've got one win under their belt so far, and Kiwis looking for their first. That might be an interesting matchup.
2: I think it might be. It'll be a close one, I think, and I reckon Kiwi will be hunting for that first win, so it'll be a good one to watch.
1: No worries. Well, looking forward to it, and we'll chat next week to get the results. Jody, thanks for your time again today.
2: Absolutely. Thanks so much.
1: It's Jody Stringer with the Wyalong Netball Association on the Sideline View.

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1: It's the Sideline View. JC with you for the weekend. And we're looking now at some of our netball scores across the competition. We just went through Whale, of course, with Jodie Stringer. Let's look at Port Augusta to start things off. Round one last weekend, it was Vikings and St. Joseph's, and a big win for the Vikings, 61-42. But a nail-biter between Railways and Quorn in the A grade, 34-33. That is exciting stuff. You love to see it. Quorn will go up against the Vikings, who did get that big win last weekend. This weekend, St. Joseph's and Railways. St. Joseph's looking to bounce back. Railways themselves looking to maintain their start to the season, get another win on the board. But round two, it's hard to pick what the season's going to look like, especially with another 14 rounds yet to play out. So all the best starting off the Port Augusta season. It is pink round in the York Peninsula Netball Association this weekend. We'll have a look at the round that wasn't pink, but just a regular round last weekend. Southern Eagles 42, Wallaroo 22. Big win there for the Eagles. Butte losing out to the Crows massively, 17-66. Much closer margins for Ardrossan and Paskerville. Ardrossan getting 5 goals up in the end, 35-30. And Kadena and Cougars, 36-68. The Cougars getting a big win. Moonta, of course, the weekend off. This time around, Cougars have the bye, and Paskerville will play Kadena. Crows will play Ardrossan at Curramalka. Wallaroo will play Butte at Wallaroo, and Moonta will host Southern Eagles. Now, in the Northern Areas Netball Association, it is, again, pink round, breast cancer round this weekend. Last weekend, we saw Broughton Mundura lose out to Oraru, 23-54. Crystal Brook got the best of Southern Flinders, 37-29. And a nail-biter between BMW and Jamestown Peterborough, 44-49. A very close game in the end indeed. For breast cancer round, Crystal Brook play Oraru at Crystal Brook. Southern Flinders at Warrabra Netball Courts will host BMW. And Jamestown Peterborough at Jamestown will host Broughton Mundura. Finally, the North Eastern Netball Association. Again, breast cancer round this week, pink round. Blythe Snowtown last weekend smashed North Clare 71-26. Closer game for BSR and Minman, 37-31. South Clare losing by 20 goals to RSMU, 32-52. And Yidunda Robertstown beating out BBH, 44-20. For pink round, it is Minman versus RSMU at Mintero. North Clare versus BBH at Clare. Blythe Snowtown at Blythe taking on South Clare. And BSR at Spalding taking on Yidunda Robertstown. That is the netball for the weekend.
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1: You're on the Sideline View with JC and another round of soccer wrapped up, joined by John Caputo with the Savoy Soccer Club. How are you?
2: Good, thank you, Jordan. How are you today?
1: Yeah, not too bad either. And how did we go on the weekend? I know it's been a bit of a slow start to the season, in particular for the A grade, for the senior side, to get a win on the board. How'd we go?
2: Well, I'll start with the C grade. That was a 0-0 draw. We played West Adelaide Raptors in Adelaide on their ground at West Terrace. In the reserves was not a good result at all. We went down 5-0 to them. And as you just mentioned, the slow start to the season continued for Savoy in the seniors, where we drew 1-1 with Raptors, again, away from home. Similar to what we spoke about last week, where we said, you know, we've played okay against these supposedly good sides. Not saying that Raptors aren't a good side, but it's the same sort of scenario where Savoy play in patches and give the other team an opportunity. And Raptors really, in the first half, had probably the better of the first half, and towards the end of the first half got a penalty and went 1-0 up. So at that time, Savoy weren't looking that great because a couple of injuries forced some substitution. The two fullbacks in Pat Cumming and Cohen Amato both came off with a knee injury and a calf injury. So pretty unsure if they're going to come up for this week too. So that could, again, cause some problems. But as I said, Savoy scored later in the game with about 10 minutes to go from Gabriel Irukunda. It was a nice goal from a corner. Callan Spire got first touch to it, got rebounded, and Irukunda put it in, which was good, but it still only meant that Savoy are still only on 1 point after three games. So this week's home game will be crucial.
1: And this week's home game, who have we got?
2: So we play Ingle Farm this week at home, or tomorrow, and they've won one game and lost three. So probably in a little bit better situation than us, but Savoy should see this as an opportunity to get, you know, some positive points. 1 point was